0: great Lionel Messi has announced his retirement from international football. He says it was a decision that hurt, but the time has come. And Arsenal.
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0: 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From the Sky News Centre at 2, a former gang leader has been found guilty of the murder of rapper Tupac Shakur almost 30 years after he was shot dead in Las Vegas. Dwayne Keffie D. Davis has been convicted of first-degree murder for orchestrating the 1996 drive-by shooting. Ministers are promising £110 million towards the creation of hundreds of new prison places. An early release scheme aimed at tackling overcrowding in England and Wales will see thousands of offenders released from next month. Diana Parks's daughter Joanna Simpson was killed by her spouse in 2010. She doesn't think domestic abusers should be released early.
1: Maybe prison places could be created in the Nightingale hospitals. Also, the use of some women's prisons, which are not full, could be turned to men's prisons. I mean, there are obviously things that we should and could do.
0: Simone Stride and Dame Priti Patel have left the Shadow Cabinet as part of a significant reshuffle of the Conservative top team by leader Kemi Badenoch. Andrew Griffith will replace Simone as Shadow Chancellor, while Tom Tugendhat will take the place of Dame Priti as Shadow Foreign Secretary. The King says the victims of last year's Manchester terror attack remain vivid in his mind as a memorial service was held at Heaton Park Synagogue. Melvin Kravitz and Adrian Dalby were killed in the attack last October on the holiest day in the Jewish calendar. Several others were injured. The only Finley, who was hit by a police bullet during the attack, says his life changed forever that day.
2: When I was lying on the floor in the foyer just through those doors, with four of my organs badly damaged by a bullet that had gone through me, as I looked up and saw the complete devastation that no son should ever see on their father's face, I made myself a promise that I would not die.
0: Argentina great Lionel Messi has announced his retirement from international football.
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0: From the Sky News Centre at 3. A former gang leader has been found guilty of murdering rapper Tupac Shakur almost 30 years after he was shot dead in Las Vegas. Jurors took less than 3 hours to convict 63-year-old Dwayne Keefty Davis of masterminding the 1996 drive-by shooting. Davis, who denied the charge, now faces a potential sentence of life in prison without parole. This was the moment the verdict was delivered.
1: We, the jury in the above-entitled case, find the defendant Dwayne Keith Davis as follows. Count 1. Murder with use of a deadly weapon. Guilty of first-degree murder with use of a deadly weapon dated this 31st day of August 2026. Ladies and gentlemen of the jury, is this your verdict as read? So say you one, so say you all.
2: Yes.
0: Ministers are promising £110 million to speed up plans to add an extra 14,000 prison spaces by 2031. Thousands of inmates are due to be released in England and Wales from next month as part of plans to tackle overcrowding. The Prime Minister announced restrictions following a backlash, saying killers and grooming gang perpetrators won't be eligible. But Rhiannon Bragg, who's been a victim of stalking, is concerned about the potential release of domestic abusers.
3: If they've done that, if they are heading for the victim, these are very vengeful people. It will be too late for the victim. And it's a disaster.
0: A vigil's been held in West London for the victims of the devastating floods in Nepal and neighbouring Tibet. 48 British nationals remain unaccounted for, while more than 900 people are known to have died and around 4,000 are still missing. A man in his 20s has died after entering a canal while being pursued by police near the Notting Hill Carnival. Officers and members of the public pulled him from the water and carried out CPR, but he later died in hospital. Argentina great Lionel Messi has announced his retirement from international football. The 39-year-old.
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1: Yeah. I'm back.

0: From the Sky News Centre at 4. A jury in Las Vegas has convicted Dwayne Keefe D. Davis of killing rapper Tupac Shakur, bringing one of music's most notorious murder cases to a close. The former gang leader was found guilty of orchestrating the 1996 drive-by shooting and could now face life in prison. Tupac's friend and former music producer Daryl Harper says the verdict brings some closure.
1: I really feel like his speech and the boasting, I think he did it to himself. In a way, I'm kind of glad he did it to himself. Because if he's responsible for it, somebody just didn't get away with killing my friend.
0: The Prime Minister will face his first major test in the Commons later as Parliament returns after the summer break. The government is facing criticism over plans to expand an early release scheme for prisoners in England and Wales from next month. Domestic abusers could still be eligible. But Victims Minister Alex Davies-Jones insists those let out will remain subject to strict controls.
2: Everyone who is released from prison will be under presumption for a GPS monitoring tag. We're also introducing for the first time ever a world-first restriction zone so that the offender is placed in a very small confined area and victims will feed into these licensing conditions as well.
0: A man in his 20s has died after entering a canal while being pursued by police near the Notting Hill Carnival. Officers and members of the public pulled him from the water and carried out CPR, but he later died in hospital. A memorial service has taken place for two men killed at a synagogue on the holiest day in the Jewish calendar. Worshippers Melvin Kravitz and Adrian Dalby were the victims of Jihad al-Shami's attack in Manchester's Heaton Park last October. One of the greatest footballers of all time.
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0: I want you to get together. I want you to get together. I want you to get together. I want you to get together. Put your hands together one time. I want you to get together. I want you to get together.
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The afterworld. A world of never-ending happiness. 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

0: From the Sky News Centre at 5. A former gang leader has been found guilty of murdering rapper Tupac Shakur almost 30 years after he was shot dead in Las Vegas. Jurors took less than 3 hours to convict 63-year-old Dwayne Keefe D. Davis of masterminding the 1986 drive-by shooting. Davis, who denied the charge, now faces a potential sentence of life in prison without parole. This was the moment the verdict was delivered.
1: We, the jury in the above-entitled case, find the defendant, Dwayne Keith Davis, as follows. Count one, murder with use of a deadly weapon. Guilty of first-degree murder with use of a deadly weapon, dated this 31st day of August 2026. Ladies and gentlemen of the jury, is this your verdict as read? So say you one, so say you all.
2: Yes. Yes. Yes.
0: The Prime Minister will face his first major test in the Commons later as Parliament returns after the summer break. The government is facing criticism over plans to expand an early release scheme for prisoners in England and Wales from next month. A vigil's been held in West London for the victims of the devastating floods in Nepal and neighbouring Tibet. 48 British nationals remain unaccounted for, while more than 900 people are known to have died. There are fresh fears of further flooding as lakes in the region continue to fill rapidly. Deepak lives in a village in Nepal and has been trying to salvage what remains of his food business.
3: We have nothing. We're left with empty bags, says Deepak. I've got nothing to repay my debts, and I have to repay them. We have bank loans, things on credit. What are those companies going to do to us?
0: A man in his 20s has died after entering a canal while being pursued by police near the Notting Hill Carnival. Officers and members of the public pulled him from the water, but he later died in hospital. Argentina great Lionel Messi has announced his retirement from international football.
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1: Found an ex-gang leader guilty of murder over the drive-by shooting of rapper Tupac Shakur in 1996. Dwayne Davis, also known as Keffi D, is the only person convicted over the killing in Las Vegas 30 years ago. He denied the charge, though authorities claim it was his own memoir that reignited the investigation. Tupac fan Jessica Martin's been in the courtroom throughout the trial.
2: I feel like I understand him more, and I know it sounds weird, but it just makes me appreciate all his work a lot more, and very happy for the outcome and for his family, most of all.
1: Ministers are promising £110 million towards the creation of hundreds of new prison places. An early release scheme aimed at tackling overcrowding in England and Wales will see thousands of offenders released from next month. Domestic abusers could still be eligible. Diana Parks' daughter, Joanna Simpson, was killed by her spouse in 2010.
3: Maybe prison places could be created in the Nightingale hospitals. Also, the use of some women's prisons, which are not full, could be turned to men's prisons. I mean, there are obviously things that we should and could do.
1: A 23-year-old man's been charged with murder over a house fire on Teesside. A 7-year-old girl and her aunt died in Grangetown near Middlesbrough on Wednesday. A 32-year-old woman's been stabbed to death in one of the most heavily touristed and policed areas of New York City. Police shot and killed the female suspect in Times Square. Millions of children in England will begin getting a flu vaccine given in schools as a nasal spray. Pregnant women could also be among the first groups eligible before it's rolled out to the elderly from next month. And in the Premier League, Arsenal beat Aston Villa 1-0. Bukayo Saka's goal helped the champions to 2 wins from their opening 2 matches. That's the latest. I'm Cam Hall.
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1: 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Yeah, she's a trifling friend indeed. Oh, she's a gold digger. Way over town.

0: badly. 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
2: Shmoo FM. The former gang leader has been found guilty of murdering rapper Tupac Shakur almost 30 years after he was shot dead in Las Vegas. Jurors took less than 3 hours to convict 63-year-old Dwayne Davis of masterminding the 1996 drive-by shooting. Also known as Keffi D, he denied the charge and now faces a potential prison sentence of life without parole. This was the moment the verdict was delivered.
3: We, the jury in the above-entitled case, find the defendant Dwayne Keith Davis as follows. Count one, murder with use of a deadly weapon.

0: guilty of first-degree murder with use of a deadly weapon, dated this 31st day of August 2026. Ladies and gentlemen of the jury, is this your verdict as read? So say you one, so say you all.
1: Yes.
2: Andy Burnham's summer spending promises will likely be scrutinised when he appears before MPs for the first time as Prime Minister. £110 million to speed up the building of new prison places in England and Wales is among them, though that cash has come from existing budgets. A man's been charged with murder after a house fire left an aunt and her seven-year-old niece dead near Middlesbrough on Teesside. A 23-year-old's due in court later. A 32-year-old woman's been stabbed to death in New York City's Times Square. Police shot and killed the female suspect, who they say had pulled two knives from a shopping bag and had known mental health issues. A man's also in a stable condition in hospital. Jessica Tisch is the city's police commissioner.
3: We have no reason to believe this incident was an act of terrorism. This was an extraordinarily dangerous situation unfolding in the heart of Times Square, the crossroads of the world at any given moment.
2: Arsenal have started their Premier League title defence with back-to-back wins. They got a 1-0 victory at Aston Villa last night. And the autumn's first named storms have been announced by the Met Office. Austin, Bulu and Chloe have been chosen from more than 40,000 public suggestions. That's the latest. I'm Cam Hall.
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0: From the Sky News Centre at 8, there's finally been a conviction in one of America's longest unsolved murders after a former gang leader was found guilty of planning the killing of rapper Tupac Shakur. Dwayne Davis, also known as Keith D, faces life in prison over the 1996 drive-by shooting in Las Vegas. Prosecutors say his memoir restarted investigations leading to his arrest in 2023.
1: Hey Keith, Metro Police, come over here. Hey Metro Police, come over here, right? Thanks, buddy. Come on over here. Appreciate your cooperation, okay? I'm gonna stand right here in front of the car. Yep.
2: Pledge.
1: Nope, we're going to put it down. I know, hang on. Put that down for a second, all right?
0: Well, it's still not known who pulled the trigger. Ministers hope to build hundreds of extra prison places in England and Wales faster after bringing forward £110 million worth of spending. The money, which comes from existing budgets, will also help convert unused spaces in jails into cells as part of plans to tackle overcrowding. Around 5,000 inmates could be freed early next month. Justice Secretary Alex Norris says today's announcement could prevent that happening.

0: happening again.
1: We would have wanted to go further than we've been able to, but people were saying to me, well, show some creativity. You've got this big building programme, A, hurry up, and B, do some creative things. Well, actually, this is A, hurrying up, and B, showing creativity.
0: Officials say the number of people killed in last week's flash floods in Nepal and Tibet has risen to more than 1,000. There's still no update on the up to 48 British nationals potentially missing. The number of small boats crossing the channel this summer has fallen to its lowest level since 2019. It's despite reports gangs are using fewer but larger boats. Flu jabs are being offered to millions of children and pregnant women across England. The NHS claims almost 19 million people had their vaccines last winter. And Bukayo Saka's goal helped ask to two wins from their opening two matches of their Premier League title defence. They got a 1-0 victory at Aston Villa last night. That's the latest. I'm Cam Hall.
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0: From the Sky News Centre at 9, one of music's biggest mysteries is closer to being solved after a former gang leader was found guilty of masterminding rapper Tupac Shakur's murder 30 years ago. The trial didn't identify who pulled the trigger in the 1996 drive-by shooting in Las Vegas, but Tupac's friend and former music producer Daryl Harper says the verdict brings some closure.
1: I really feel like his speech and the boasting, I think he did it to himself. In a way, I'm kind of glad he did it to himself. Because if he's responsible for it, somebody just didn't get away with killing my friend.
0: £110 million worth of existing cash will go into speeding up the building of more prison places in England and Wales. To free up space, some criminals will be eligible for early release from next month. Tim Edwards' daughter Elle was shot outside a Wirral pub on Christmas Eve in 2022. He's worried a man jailed for assisting the gunman could be freed with the weapon never found.
2: He's never showed any remorse. All he's shown is absolute contempt for the justice system, and he's tried to use the justice system to get his own freedom. That gun is still out there, and there's nothing to stop him in October coming out and using that gun on someone else.
0: A 23-year-old man's due in court after being charged with murder over a house fire on Teesside on Wednesday. A 7-year-old girl and her aunt died in Grangetown near Middlesbrough. More than 1,000 people have been confirmed dead after last week's flash floods in Nepal and Tibet. The fates of the up to 48 missing British nationals remain unknown. Average house prices went up slightly last month. Figures from Nationwide show they rose by 0.2% following a small

0: dip in July. A typical UK home now costs just over £275,000. And Arsenal's manager says his side's 1-0 win at Aston Villa last night was massive. They've won the first two matches of their Premier League title defence. That's the latest.
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0: 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From the Sky News Centre at 10, an ex-gang boss has become the only person convicted over the drive-by shooting of rapper Tupac Shakur in Las Vegas. Seen as the mastermind rather than the one who pulled the trigger, Dwayne Davis has been found guilty of murder almost 30 years on. Tupac fan Jessica Martin's been in the courtroom throughout the trial.
1: I feel like I understand him more, and I know it sounds weird, but it just makes me appreciate all his work a lot more, and very happy for the outcome and for his family, most of all.
0: Andy Burnham's summer spending promises will be scrutinised as he addresses the Commons for the first time as Prime Minister. He'll come up against a new-look Tory frontbench after yesterday's Conservative shadow cabinet reshuffle. A man's been charged with murder over a deadly house fire on Teesside. A 7-year-old girl and her aunt died in Grangetown near Middlesbrough last Wednesday. Scotland's First Minister claims the UK's in a perilous state as he prepares to set out his next programme for government in Holyrood. We're told tackling the cost of living will be a principal issue for John Swinney. Children in England are beginning to receive a flu vaccine, which can be given in schools in the form of a nasal spray. They're among the first groups eligible, as Amani Rana reports.
2: Pregnant women will be offered the jab from today too, with the NHS rolling them out in pharmacies, mobile vans and surgeries. Parents of 2 and 3-year-olds will also be invited through their GP practice. The virus can spread quickly among children, with the programme extending to other vulnerable groups, including the elderly, from next month. NHS officials claim almost 19 million people had their flu vaccines last winter, helping to avoid around 104,000 hospital admissions.
0: And the first of this winter's storms have been named. Among them is Chloe, which was chosen in honour of a 5-year-old weather enthusiast whose mum put forward the suggestion.
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0: From the Sky News Centre at 11. Andy Burnham's expected to call for more public control over water, energy and transport when he addresses the Commons for the first time as Prime Minister. There'll be new faces on both front benches this afternoon after Conservative leader Kemi Badenoch changed her top team yesterday. Shadow Justice Secretary Nick Timothy, who kept his job, says his party's ready if an early election is called.
1: This reshuffle gives us a team that is, I think, not only a strong set of communicators and people with the experience for their position, but also a group of people who I think are a very plausible government in waiting.
0: Well, ministers are also hoping to build hundreds of extra prison places in England and Wales faster after bringing forward £110 million worth of spending. The money, which comes from existing budgets, will also help convert unused spaces in jails into cells as part of plans to tackle overcrowding. An ex-gang leader whose memoir authorities say triggered a reinvestigation has been found guilty of murder over the death of Tupac Shakur. The rapper was shot in Las Vegas in 1996. More than 1,000 people are now known to have died in last week's flash floods in Nepal and Tibet. There's still no update on the dozens of missing British nationals. Britain's ambassador to Nepal is Rob Fenn.
2: Access is really difficult. Most of the roads have gone. At least 70 bridges have gone. And helicopters have to choose between landing in quicksand and landing on a mountaintop.
0: A report claiming so-called Gen Z are more isolated, distressed and less productive than previous generations. Research suggests young people in England are five times more likely to say they don't have any friends than a decade ago. As Scotland's first baby identified through an SMA screening programme has started life-changing treatment. The condition, which also affects former Little Mix singer Jessie Nelson's twin daughters, causes progressive muscle weakness. That's the latest. I'm Cam Hall.
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7: Morning. Yeah, listen, if you came along to our Come and Have a Go because you think you're hard enough day on Sunday, thank you. And it was a pleasure to meet yous as well. Yeah, I know, if you weren't here, you missed out. What can I say? What? Are we doing another? Well. Who knows? I mean, they were running around like headless chickens when we were trying to do a serious radio show.
5: Parker's Packed Lunch.

Steve Harley and Cockney Rebel on Schmoo FM, I believe, loves a prima donna. Don't ask me, I ain't got a clue. Before that, it was the Buggles from their album, The Age of Plastic and Living in the Plastic Age. It's got one of my favourite lines in any song anywhere, that one. They send the heart police to put you under cardiac arrest. Anyway, hello, it's Parker here. How are you? Well, since you ask, I have to say, I took the bus in this morning. I've left my bike up here. Well, it was raining when I left on Sunday. And thanks once again, actually, if you did join us on Sunday. It was a lot of fun. If you weren't here, you missed out. I know. No, I'm not sorry. No, not at all. Where was I? Oh, yeah, so I have to get the bus from town out here. And you can't cross the road. Well, people have pushed the barriers down. And then I look at the top of Station Road, which, you know, it is a bit of a pothole nightmare. And they've renewed the road up to the first pothole without even filling that bit in. I do hope these works are going to continue, even if it's a bit of a pain in the neck at the moment. Anyway, I've got guests. Oh, and another thing I want to share with you. Back in January, I had a word with Helena from the Dollywood Foundation. And I thought it'd be nice to come back to that and listen to it again as a tribute to the good lady herself. So that'll be coming up in the second hour. I have the Aberdeen Folk Orchestra waiting in the wings. Yeah, I know, they're, you know, pulling faces at me and telling me to shut up. Anyway, so you can help me out with the choice of music, if you're so inclined, that is. Give me a call, 01224 483 413. Maybe it's a birthday, I don't know. You know, I can do a whole production around that, yes. Email me if you don't want to phone. Studio, studio at schmoo, schmu.org.uk. Or WhatsApp. It's working. Even if the Iron Man ignored my WhatsApp message yesterday. I don't know why I bother. I pay attention. 07759 989 983. Do it now whilst it's on your mind.

0: Stevie Wonder on Schmoor FM, signed, sealed, delivered. Hello, it's Parker here. It's Parker's Packed Lunch. I have been joined in the studio by, do you know, I forgot to ask your names before you came in here. Aberdeen Folk Orchestra. From my left, your right, we have...
1: Jonathan.
0: Oh, the microphone. Someone's been playing with the settings in here. Let's try that again. From my left, we have...
1: Jonathan.
0: That works now.
2: And Vivian.
0: Jonathan, Vivian...
3: And Leslie.
0: And Leslie. Welcome to Schmoo. Now, the Aberdeen Folk Orchestra, what's it all about?
2: Oh, it's a small 30-member orchestra.
0: Yeah.
2: Started in 2019.
0: Okay.
2: And we're all about playing folk music from around the world.
0: Okay, so what kind of music do you play?
1: Well, it's kind of sourced from all over the place. We're not specifically sticking with the Scottish genre, because that is covered by a whole range of fantastic groups in Aberdeen, you know, which I could certainly list. But we're somewhere between them and the kind of more formal classical kind of orchestras and ensembles and so forth. So we're kind of filling a gap there. I mean, we do play from written music, but we do have freedom within that to experiment, to improvise, so forth. So it's you know, somewhere between the sort of traditional Scottish session-y type thing and the very strict classical orchestra.
0: Oh, okay. Now, I've been given a note to ask you about a previous project, The Woods.
2: Ah, yeah.
3: Yes, The Woods was our workshop that it originated from a piece of music commissioned by Cairngorms Connect. And the music was composed by Hamish Napier, who's a well-known folk musician, flautist, pianist. And we liked the music, and we had over 40 musicians come and learn the music over a weekend. And we held the workshop at Newton D, and it's a lovely campus there with the trees all round about. So it was a really good setting.
0: Yeah.
3: And we went with an environmental theme, so we had. We had people from Cairngorms Connect come and talk to us, and the RSPB. The music's all about the Cairngorms and the flora and the fauna and the landscape. So, you know, we went out and we made music. So we sang in the trees. We took a nature walk.
0: Oh, fabulous!
3: And we also got involved with the Painting Scotland Yellow campaign. Which was Scotland the Big Picture initiative. And that's about reinstating aspens across Scotland. So we donated an aspen to everyone who participated in the workshop. So our aspen saplings have been spread across the northeast of Scotland from Edinburgh up to throughout the Cairngorms.
0: I love hearing about these... projects, for want of a better word, that spread that kind of thing across a country. It's such a positive and lovely thing to do.
1: Mm-hmm.
0: It truly is. Now, are you ever looking for new members, new people to join?
1: We are always looking for new members to join. Absolutely. We've no auditions as such. If you're, you know, reasonably competent as a player, you will be supported in this group. It's a very friendly organisation. I arrange the music for the lineup that we have and for the level of players that we have. I think, you know, you'd be very welcome pretty much whatever you play, to be honest. We're certainly looking for percussion instruments at the minute. That's a big gap in our kind of offering, and we're also sort of looking for brass, in actual fact, which might scare a few of the other players. But, you know, variety is what we're about, something different, something unique. I think that's what we have to offer.
0: Also sounds like a very good social outlet as well, not just concentrating on the music, but with the other things that you get up to.
1: Well, that's right. You know, we set off with a workshop there, you know, a music-type workshop.
0: Yeah.
1: And it expanded into a whole kind of, you know, event involving the environment, and it was wonderful. And the, you know, the kind of community feeling of it all is just amazing. And the fun, I mean, the thing I would say to anybody who's played an instrument or still plays an instrument, the fun of playing in a group, just the pleasure of playing in a group, is just... you know, unrivaled.
0: It takes me back to my childhood, actually, when I did play in various groups, not folk groups. And there is something about getting together with a group of people to create music. Have you got any shows coming up?
1: We have Five E Castle on...
2: the 3rd of November.
0: Okay.
2: We're playing at 5E. Yeah. We're playing in the Racketts Court, which has all been refurbished. We've also had discussions with them about playing in their music room, which is very posh and very lovely. And we've got ongoing discussions about playing at 5E in the gardens next summer. So we've played in other National Trust properties. We've played in the gardens at Crathers Castle. We've played in Bonnymuir Green. That's, you know, a community garden in mm-hmm. Aberdeen. So we're happy to look at other, you know, other opportunities. And, you know, if there are any of your listeners today who are considering, you know, having music for a public event, a corporate event, a social event, we'd be delighted to speak to them.
0: These are your people. Yeah. If people want to find out a bit more, how do they get in touch with you?
3: You can find us on Facebook and Instagram. It's Aberdeen Folk Orchestra. And, yeah, say hello. And you can see all our clips on there. You can see our map where we've put all our trees from the Woods event. And
1: the source of the music that we're playing.
3: We also have a music map, yeah. As Jonathan says, where we've identified all the... all the tunes that we play, we've plotted them on an interactive map. So if you have a look at that, you can also click on it and it will lead you to clips of us playing at different events. So we're on Facebook and Instagram. And if you do want to say hello and ask about joining the orchestra, you can just email us directly. And that's aberdeenfolkorchestra@gmail.com.
0: Fantastic. And the handle on Instagram and Facebook again?
3: Again, Aberdeen Folk Orchestra.
0: Jonathan, Vivian and Leslie, it just leaves me to say thank you so much for your time today.
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That's Blackmore's Night on Schmoor FM. Yeah, that Richie Blackmore and Pretorius from their album Fires at Midnight.

0: helps if you turn the microphone on. That's Ollie Murs on Schmur FM. Dance with me tonight. Well, not tonight, my knee, you know. I had to run for the bus on Sunday. Ugh. And then it waited at the stop for 2 minutes. Listen, really. Right. What do we got coming up next? Oh, Mama Cass. Right after this.
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0: I've got a headache. Do I have to do it? Oh, I woke up this morning with the worst headache. And could I find any painkillers? Well, not ones that you want to take during the day anyway. But no, you know me. I'm not one to complain. I'll carry on. Yeah, you won't notice, right? It is that time. Yes, it is time for radio's most comprehensive weather service anywhere in the known universe and quite possibly beyond, brought to you. This isn't good for my health, you know. Where was I? Yeah, oh, yeah, brought to you by Schmoo FM's chief meteorologist, me. There's no need to look at the radio quite like that, honestly. I'm doing my best here. Oh, and apparently, according to the bunker, my best isn't good enough. Well, I'll go home now, then. What? Get on with it. Okay. You see the sympathy I get? Here I am, battling against brain ache. Yes. Yeah, so comprehensive. That's where I was. It comes in four parts. Count them. We start with the Grampian weather forecast. Everything that's going on locally from today, Tuesday, pinch and a punch for the first of the month, September. All the way until Saturday, the 5th of September. Then we go nationwide. Yep, the UK long-range weather forecast in two parts. We have the medium long-range weather forecast, followed almost immediately, if not sooner than that, by the long-range weather forecast. And as if that was not enough, we also, well, everything you need to know about the weather in the next 4 weeks in one handy-dandy little package. Yeah, I distill the medium and long-range weather forecasts into just the weather words. I know, it takes me forever. You wouldn't believe it. Listen, with a thumping head, it wasn't easy today. No. I don't even know if I'm going to get through it, to be honest with you. I need more safety equipment than they impose already. I am, of course, talking about the world-exclusive, tariff-free, totally informational, completely accurate, 193% guaranteed, free-range, long-range weather forecast summary in one breath, riding a unicycle. I only just made it. I know, I thought I was going to fall off there for a minute. Oh, it's going to be exciting. Is he going to get through this without injuring himself? Well, you never know. There's only one way to find out. Stay tuned. Here we go. The Grampian weather forecast until Saturday. The headline. Rain spreading eastwards, southeast even. I'll start again. We'll cut that bit out. No one will notice. Rain spreading southeast today. Drier, that might be worth one of these. Might be the only one we get. Drier and brighter this afternoon. Hallelujah. Yeah, today, cloudy with outbreaks of rain spreading southeast for a time this morning. But it got me. There was a little sprinkle, but, you know, there was wet there. Turning drier and eventually brighter from the west during this afternoon. Warm in the sunshine. Actually, do you know, I went down to Stonehaven yesterday. Yeah, I know, but no, listen, it was a consultation. No, it wasn't a jolly. But as soon as I got out of the city, it was lovely. The sunshine. Oh, I mean, this is the first day of autumn. Can you believe it? Maximum temperature today, rather nice, 19 degrees centigrade. I nearly said 66 Fahrenheit, because that's what it is. Don't ask me how I know. Tonight, this evening, will be dry, then the rest of the night will be dry, with variable amounts of dry. Cloud. Becoming chilly in some sheltered glens. Glenn? No, he's on tomorrow. See, they're just trying to confuse me. That's all it is. Minimum temperature overnight, 7 degrees centigrade. Tomorrow, all parts will have a dry day. I'm saying nothing. I'll get into trouble if I do. Oh, with some sunshine in the morning. Hallelujah. Turning cloudier in the afternoon. Maximum temperature tomorrow, 3 down on today, 16 degrees centigrade. The outlook for Thursday to Saturday. Overnight rain on Thursday and... Oh, what? Overnight rain. We'll get that bit out of the way and then I'll try and figure out... I'll read to you what they say. Does this make sense to anybody else? Overnight rain and Thursday and Friday. That's what it says. I'll go with it. Overnight rain and Thursday and Friday. Soon clearing. Oh, then dry and bright. Dry with bright spells on Saturday. Oh, I'm busy on Saturday. I'm going to be, again... I'm going to be indoors when the sun shines. What? What do you mean, boo-hoo? See what I have to put up with? You know, I go home and cry. What? There's no need to threaten me with that. Right, it's time to go nationwide. Here we go, the UK long-range weather forecast in two parts. Count 'em. Yeah, here comes the medium long-range weather forecast. From Saturday the 5th of September to Monday the 14th of September, we're motoring through the month already. I'm going away the first week of October. Yeah, I know. I'm making arrangements already. An unsettled period is likely. Likely! This is the big shrug of the shoulders forecast, isn't it? I bet it gets better. With many places seeing showers or longer spells of rain at times. I have a fear there's a bit of a theme going on here because, here we go. Rain is expected. They don't know. But maybe they're wrong. Rain is expected to be most frequent across northern and western areas. We're in the east. While the south and east are more likely to see longer, drier spells, we'll take it. A bit of sunshine would be nice, I feel. There is also the potential for some strong and gusty winds, particularly... Why do people live over there? I don't know. Particularly in the northwest. Well, colour me surprised. Temperatures are likely to be near average, likely, although we don't even know what average is. Although a brief warm or very warm spells are possible, especially in the south. They've had enough of it by now. I mean, you know, I'll carry on. Here we go, the long range weather forecast until Tuesday, the 29th of September. I will be 65 and 6 days old then. I know, I don't look it. Well, what can I say? A good moisturiser. You don't want beauty tips. That's what you could do with them yourself. Shut up. Confidence is very low from mid-September onwards. Initially, a continuation of the changeable pattern is most likely with the wettest conditions, take it seriously, in the northwest, and longer drier interludes in the southeast. As we head further into September, the distribution of rainfall becomes increasingly uncertain at this range. Uncertain, likely. How are we supposed to plan around this? I've lost. Oh, there he is. Settled or dry spells are still likely between weather systems. Really? Oh, who'd have thought? Temperatures are likely to be around average overall, but, you know, see my previous note about that. Although some warm spells are possible, guess where? Yeah, particularly in the south. Right, we're there. Well, almost. We're there or thereabouts, I think is probably a better way of putting it. Yes, it is time for Shmoo FM's... What is it? Yes. Exclusive to not only Shmoo FM, but also Parker, this show. I can't even say it now. I'll have to get a man in here to do it. Yep, it is. Do not attempt this at home. You ain't got the equipment to do it. No. I am. Stop pulling faces. I am, of course, talking about the world-exclusive, tariff-free, totally informational, completely accurate, 193% guaranteed, free-range, long-range, weather forecast summary in one breath, riding a unicycle. Yeah. With added safety equipment, I mean, you know, no dignity in this at all. What? I'm only delaying putting... Oh, no, careful! No! Damn, that gave the game away. Where's it gone? Oh, it's that one. And here we go. Oh, no, no, Dad, careful. Oh, my lumbago. Really, my knees can't take this. Careful with that. Mind that bit. Oh, that's my operation site. No. Oh, the indignant. I demand a recount. No. Oh. And they expect me to do a dangerous stunt after that. I know. Nobody else would put up with it. Are you ready? Am I ready? Here we go. Unsettled showers, rain, drier, gusty winds, warm, very warm, changeable, wettest, drier, rainfall, settled, dry, warm.

0: Yes, Mama Cass on Shmoo FM. It's getting better. Well, the headache's gone, so I guess, that could be true. What? Yeah, I'm feeling a bit stuffy still. Hello, it's Parker here. It's Parker's packed lunch. That crate in the corner, that is, Aberdeen special delivery from Aberdeenshire Council. It's their trading office, trading standards officer, even. Bob McKinney.
1: We have a friend in need, and we will not rest until he's safe. Parker's Packed Lunch, the scam report with Bob McKinney.
0: Hey, Bob, welcome back.
2: Hi, Alan.
0: Rogue traders are the blight of just about any community, and they never seem to stop. I'm guessing there's another one operating around you.
2: Well, Alan, you guess correctly. We had a resident in the Banff and Buchan area who recently had a couple of men come to his door and offer to do work in his garden. Due to having mobility problems and no family living nearby to help, they discussed some work being done and a four-figure sum was agreed for the work. Well, these two men set to work immediately, and over the next couple of days, they did some tidying up, some digging and planting for the resident. And during this period, one of the men told the resident that the cost of the work would be more than had been agreed, which was an increase of almost half again to the original sum. At the end of the work, the men asked for payment in cash, but the resident advised that he didn't keep that amount of cash in the house. So these men offered to take the man to the bank to withdraw the sum of money. The men also told the resident to tell bank staff that the withdrawal was for a holiday. Once at the bank, the resident tried to withdraw cash, and when speaking to the bank teller, admitted that it was actually to pay for cold callers. Well, the bank teller did the right thing as per the banking protocol, and they contacted the police and reported the matter to the police. As a result of that, the two men were spoken to by police and no money was paid, as the resident's front garden was somewhat untidy and he kept his disability scooter parked at the front of the house. Despite his denials, it's almost certain that these men knew fine that the resident was vulnerable and disabled. Now, Alan, there are some further points to note about this situation. First one being, as always, trading standards advice is never to accept any offer from any cold caller at the door. You don't know who they are or whether they can actually deliver what they promise or if they even intend to try. Remain firm but polite and tell them thanks but no thanks. Don't get drawn into a discussion or an argument about the matter. Say no, then step back and close and lock the front door. Don't wait for their permission to do this. Don't discuss money with any cold caller at the door, whether this is for the price of goods or services, or how much or how little cash you keep at home. As soon as a cold caller starts speaking about the money, change the subject to the weather, the news, or tell them that you don't deal with money, that someone else in the house does that, and they're not at home just now. The large increase in the cost partway through this work being completed is a classic rogue trader tactic. Once the resident is committed, it's perhaps getting a bit anxious about it all, and just wants to get the work finished, the price goes up invariably, substantially. Likewise, the taking of a resident to a bank or an ATM for cash is a classic tactic of the rogue trader so that they can get paid as soon as possible, then they can disappear with the cash. This should be seen as a real red flag. When a customer goes into a bank and asks to withdraw a sum of money, bank employees are trained to ask the customer to a private room for a one-to-one chat to clarify what the cash is for. Customers can also request this. This is not because the bank staff are being nosy. This is them trying to ensure that the customer is not being scammed by cold callers or by rogue tradesmen. Now, this act is also the basis of the banking protocol, which has been in place for several years now and has saved many people substantial amounts of money. The protocol isn't perfect and hasn't always worked in every case, but it has in most cases. And this is also a resident's opportunity when speaking to bank staff to ask for help rather than lose a large sum of cash to a scammer. Clearly, these men were aware of the protocol, as they told the resident to tell bank staff the money was for a holiday, further showing that they were rogues. If a cold caller takes a resident to an ATM machine instead, the resident can deliberately put their PIN number into the machine incorrectly three times, and the machine will withhold it, thereby preventing a withdrawal and buying the resident time to seek help. The resident should tell the cold caller that they'll get the card back to make payment in a couple of days, or offer to pay by cheque. Again, this is to buy time for the resident to get help from the police, from Trading Standards, or from the bank. As always, Alan, I would ask if anyone's concerned about incidents like this one, please contact your local Trading Standards office for advice on how to deal with this sort of incident.
0: I dread to think how long we've been talking about this kind of scam activity. And something new in this one, the scammers coaching people to lie to the bank to say this is for a holiday. My one thought about that is they're obviously telling you to lie, so they're giving you permission to lie when they're at the door. Say, no, I've got something on the stove, there are people visiting, I can't talk to you, that kind of thing. Don't be afraid to tell a white lie to these people who are, well, lying to you.
2: Absolutely. You couldn't ask for a better example of them asking you to lie and showing that they're dishonest in the process.
0: If you want to get in touch with Aberdeen City Trading Standards, their phone number is 01224 522433.
2: To get in touch with Aberdeenshire Trading Standards, contact Consumer Advice Scotland through their website on www.consumeradvice.scot or by calling them on 0808 164 6000.
1: 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Parker's Packed Lunch.

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1: From the Sky News Centre, at midday. Andy Burnham is preparing to address Parliament for the first time as Prime Minister. He's expected to argue for more public control over water, energy and transport before facing a potential two-hour grilling from MPs about his summer promises. The Conservatives say their new top team, reshuffled yesterday by Kemi Badenoch, is ready if an early election is called. Justice Secretary Alex Norris says people won't hear that today.
2: They're going to see a hopeful agenda set out, after, and I think people are ready for that. And I'd encourage.
3: Are you ready for a general election?
2: No, I think they're ready to see the Prime Minister set out a hopeful agenda to address their concerns.
1: Meanwhile, £110 million worth of existing cash will go into speeding up the building of more prison places in England and Wales. It's part of plans to tackle overcrowding, which will also see some criminals eligible for early release from next month. There's finally been a conviction in one of America's longest unsolved murders after a former gang leader was found guilty of planning the killing of rapper Tupac Shakur. Dwayne Davis, also known as Keith D, faces life in prison over the 1996 drive-by shooting in Las Vegas. Prosecutors say his memoir restarted investigations leading to his arrest in 2023.
4: Hey, Keith, Metro Police, come over here. Hey, Metro Police, come over here, all right? Thanks, buddy. Come on over here. Appreciate your cooperation, okay? I'm gonna stand right here in front of the car. Yep,
5: pleasure.
4: Nope, go and put it down. I know, hang on. Put that down for a second, all right?
1: Well, it's still not known who pulled the trigger. A man's been charged with murder after a house fire on Teesside left a woman and her 7-year-old niece dead. A 23-year-old's appeared in court. Scotland's first baby picked up through newborn SMA screening started treatment. The condition can cause rapid muscle loss, but early diagnosis can dramatically improve outcomes. And mortgage approvals have fallen to their lowest level in more than 2 years. Just over 56,000 were agreed in July, a drop of more than 2,000 on June. That's the latest. I'm Cam Hall.

What a song to play on the first day of autumn. All right, listen, I don't know about you, I'm not ready for summer to finish yet. Shorts, well, at least until the 30th of September. What? Oh, the microphone, I didn't realise. Yes, Beach Baby, there we are. That was First Class on Schmoo FM. And before that was Sweet and Teenage Rampage. And before the news was Bobby Goldsborough. Hello, summertime. Well, goodbye, summertime, really. Three songs that came from the same year that McDonald's opened its first UK restaurant eatery in Woolwich in southeast London. And the nation's health went downhill. Anyway, it's also the same year that the Red Lion Square disorders saw the National Front clash with counter-protesters in London's West End. 21-year-old... nothing new in the world. I mean, this was... well, you'll find out how long ago it was in a minute. 21-year-old Kevin Gately, a university student, was killed in the disorders. And it's also the same year that the three-day working week was introduced by the then Conservative government as a measure to conserve electricity during the period of industrial action by coal miners. That year was 1974. Now, if the 70s are your thing, I'm not sure if we've got anything for you. You know, I don't like to be a harbinger of bad news, but he didn't show up on Sunday again. What? Oh, what? Ah. Well, that probably would explain it then, wouldn't it? Who am I talking about? Well, my good friend Colin Digby. He wasn't here on Sunday either. No, during the day. I was here from 9 to 5. Not that I'm complaining or anything, you understand. But, well, if he's there, it's worth listening. Colin Digby's Might Be 70s on a Sunday, Sunday evenings between 6 and 8. You can also catch him for your sins on Cruise Control on a Monday. Well, only if you'd want to, really.

0: seek Sputnik on Shmoo FM. Love Missile F111, which I'm sure that's filth, but you never know. Hello, it's Parker's Packed Lunch. Now, back in January, I had a word with Helena from the Dollywood Foundation, who were looking for partners in, well, all over the world, really. And I thought, as a way of tribute to the late Dolly, who, of course, passed last week, I'd share it with you again.
1: Hello, it's Parker. It's Parker's Packed Lunch. I was worried that the technology wasn't working, but Helena Barrett Duncan from the Dollywood Foundation UK, welcome to Shmoo.
2: Thank you for having me.
1: Well, thank you for being had, really. Now,
2: My pleasure.
1: The Dollywood Foundation, that's the one that Dolly Parton herself set up, isn't it?
2: It is, yeah. So I work for the UK arm of the Dollywood Foundation Strategy. I'm the Scotland Regional Director, so it's my pleasure to represent all the programmes we have in Scotland. So she set her foundation up, and our main aim is to run the Dolly Parton's Imagination Library.
1: And
2: tell you a bit about it.
1: Well, yeah, I have read about this, and it just sounds like an amazing scheme to me.
2: Yeah, so Dolly Parton's Imagination Library, it's been running for 30 years now, and it was set up by Dolly Parton originally in her hometown of Sevierville, Tennessee, and now it runs across 5 countries globally. What the program does is it gifts free book to every registered child every month through the post, comes as a gift. The book is free, it's high quality, and it's age appropriate, and children can receive these books from birth to age 5. So if they're on the program for that whole time, they'll receive 60 carefully curated books as a gift from Dolly Parton.
1: And you know, I did the mental arithmetic as we were going along. I didn't need to. What a fantastic scheme. Did any idea how many children are enrolled, well, worldwide or in Scotland at the moment?
2: So there's 3 million children receiving a book every month across the world. In Scotland, in the UK, we've got over 70,000. In Scotland, we've got about 9,000 children receiving the books every month. And the foundation just celebrated a big milestone. So last year, it was 30 years of the Imagination Library. 3 million children received books a month, but also 300 million books since inception. So a lot of books getting out to a lot of children.
1: Yeah, that is just, that's incredible. And it's bringing tear to my eye as well. Just the potential that has to help children out in terms of their foundation for life. Are there any conditions for the young people that the children you're sending these books to?
2: So Dolly Parton set it up very much as it's a universal program. So all children who are in a community where the program is running should be able to receive the books. So she grew up, Dolly, I don't know what you know, Dolly, but she grew up extremely poor. She grew up in a small cabin of 12 siblings, and her dad never learned to read or write. So it was really a tribute to him. But she also talks about never receiving anything, never knowing she was poor until she started receiving things because she was poor. So she never wanted it to be means tested or anything like that. So the program is built on a kind of community place-based model. So it's a bit confusing because you might say it's not available in your area, but it's always available. It's just about us finding a local community partner who wants to work with us to bring it to their community. So when I say a local community partner, this could be a really small local trust in a certain area of Aberdeen, for example, or it could be the whole local authority themselves, or it could be a charity doing targeted work in different areas of the city who think it would like really benefit for their community. And then what we do is we work together to try and make that happen. The Dollywood Foundation covers all the infrastructure and overhead costs associated with the program. And then we need to kind of find a way to fundraise the wholesale costs of the books. So in Scotland at the moment, we're really lucky that the Scottish Government funds the books for children who are care experienced. So that's a unique part of our program, which is a bit different to the rest of the program. But it means that that all children currently, so that's one thing to note, if any children live in Aberdeen who are care experienced between the age of 0 to 5, so whether they are being looked after in foster care, kinship care, or they've gone on to be adopted, they are eligible to receive the books thanks to the funding from Scottish Government and Scottish Book Trust to deliver that programme. But we're always looking for like local community partners who want to extend it beyond care experienced children and may bring it to all children 0 to 5 in their community.
1: Oh, wow. Many, many questions. But the one I can't get out of my head is, what's she like?
2: I was going to say, are you going to ask me if I've met her or not? To be honest, so unfortunately, I haven't been in the foundation that long, so I haven't had much chance to meet her yet. I'm hoping to meet her later this year in Tennessee, but my colleagues tell me that she's exactly how you think she is, exactly how she appears to be, and really her values really underpin everything we do at the foundation. You know, we always talk about dreaming big, so we'd love every child in Scotland to receive the Imagination Library books. It's our big dream, but also it's really all about joy and love. The point of this program is to inspire and to get children loving reading, because the research tells us that that is more important than anything else to kind of a child's positive outcomes for the future. If they love reading, that's going to make more of a difference to their socioeconomic status or whether their parents went to university or not. Loving reading is so important, and we're seeing a decline in that at the moment. So what we're trying to do when we hand select each book for the program is to inspire joy and love, and that's really what it's all about. It's about, you know, children cozying up with a parent or a caregiver and bonding together over shared love of books and stories. And as we know, she's a big storyteller.
1: Well, no, exactly. So, but there's two things I can think to get in contact with you, different groups of people. If there are people who are looking after care experienced children, and they think, oh, this would be a nice thing to do for them, how do they get in touch with who is it in Aberdeen that they need to speak to?
2: So we're really lucky in Aberdeen. We've got a great team of people supporting the programme. So we've got contacts in the local authority and social work department who can make sure children are registered. Your best contact, but it's the best way is to probably go online and find the contact, or just contact me and I can provide you the contact. But your social worker should be able to help you. The team that run the PEAT, Pete Work, Natasha and Lynn are our really fantastic team who made sure the children are on the database. We're looking really good. So I hope that a lot of the children who should be eligible are receiving the books. But if you're not, please speak to your social worker or anyone within the kind of social work department to help you get signed up. Or you can always contact me. My name's Helena Barrett-Duncan. I'm the Scotland Regional Director, and I help anyone get signed up who needs to be.
1: And you're also looking for charity partners in the city, I guess. So is it the same contact for them?
2: Yeah, exactly the same. Like, we've had lots of support in Aberdeen. I want to kind of give a big shout out to kind of the voluntary sector community. It was lovely to talk to them recently, and I'd love to see more children benefiting from this program in Aberdeen. We know there's over 9,000 children under 5 in Aberdeen, so there's a lot of children, but one-fifth of those in particular are living in poverty. So to be able to get the books to them, with parents and carers that can't afford resources like books, but also to kind of help them build those lifelong reading habits that can really make an impact on their future would be so important. So yeah, we're always looking for people. We've been speaking to the council as well. We're always interested in kind of growing this program. We've got a great program over in Renfrewshire where all children 2 to 5 are eligible to receive the books covered by the supported by the council. So we'd love to see something like that happen in areas of Aberdeen, if not the whole local authority. So please do get in touch with me if you're interested in this program and you'd like to bring it to your community. I will start a conversation with you and we'll see how we can make it work and how we can find that the funding, especially also if you're a funder, even more a big call, get in touch with me if you think you'd be interested in funding this or helping donate towards making this happen in your community, we'd love to speak to you as well.
1: So how do people get in touch with you?
2: So they can email me on hbarrettduncan@imaginationlibrary.co.uk. Our website is, it's imaginationlibrary.com. So they can find my details. This is Scotland websites. I'm sure if you were to just search Scotland Imagination Library, it would pop up. And there's an inquiry form on the website to get in touch with me. If you're a professional, you can find me on LinkedIn as well. That's probably the best way.
1: So it's imaginationlibrary.com.
2: Yeah.
1: Yeah. Excellent. Helena.
2: I was just like questioning myself. imaginationlibrary.com/Scotland takes you to the Scotland page.
1: There we go.
2: I just had to check that, the exact, whether it was a slash or a hyperlink. 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
1: I have another question, but it's nothing. It's actually to do with somebody locally. So will you stick around whilst I play the next song?
2: I will, of course. That'd be great.
1: Excellent. Helena, thank you so much for your time today.
2: No problem. Thank you. And, my leaving thought is you can never get enough hands into enough... enough books into enough hands of enough children. That's what I mean to say.
1: I've been badly
2: quoted Dolly Parton quote.
1: Excellent. Helena, thank you so much for your time.
2: Thank you.

0: That is, of course, Kenny Rogers and Dolly Parton on Schmur FM, Islands in the Stream. Hello, it's Parker. It's Parker's packed lunch. I can't believe we're, well, gone our past 12 already. My, how time flies when you're having fun. We've got Harry Nilsson up after this.
1: Parker, you're not a DJ. You're a collector's item. Parker's packed lunch.
0: Now, it is that point in the show where I like to give you maybe a reason to celebrate tomorrow, a way to mark the day, if you will. It gives you a while to prepare for it. I know, how very good of me. It's a good one as well. I'm thinking of making a special cake for it. A popular fruit consumed around the world. There's a clue. It's a fruity day. The coconut is healthy and tasty, and it grows in tropical regions. World Coconut Day celebrates everything that has to do with this delicious and nutritious fruit. It's a fruit, apparently. Yeah, I know I had some fresh when I was over in Cambodia earlier this year. I kind of got dehydrated, which is bad news. And my friend Sari, he went to the shop and he got this whole thing of coconut flesh and milk. I felt so much better. Coconuts are a food that humans have found sustenance in for at least 2,000 years, probably native to Indonesia. The name coconut translates to walnut from India. Well, who knew? While coconuts have travelled throughout the Indian subcontinent and even to Africa in the early years, they didn't make it to Europe until some time around the 16th century. Coconuts were likely introduced to Europeans through the maritime Silk Road, which connected the East with the West. Marco Polo may have been one of the many travellers and explorers who would have brought coconuts back with them. When the Asia-Pacific Coconut Community was founded as the APCC in 1969, it was created in an attempt to help support and promote the tropical countries that are high in growing, producing and selling and exporting coconuts. Located in Jakarta in Indonesia, the group stays connected with the production and export of coconuts. Sharing scientific expertise and coordinating activities within the industry, the members of the APCC are responsible for the growth of more than 90% of the coconuts produced and sold all over the globe. Founded in 2009, World Coconut Day was started by the Asia and Pacific Coconut Community to promote the activities of coconut growers while raising awareness about the fruit for those outside the growing community. Well, that's you and me. That's very good of them. I like coconut. Coconut cake. Oh, I might have to make one. The celebration of World Coconut Day offers plenty of opportunities for this important product of the Asia-Pacific region to enter into the forefront of conversation of people around the world. Yeah. Getting involved with World Coconut Day is easy. All it takes is tasting and enjoying this delicious fruit. Here's a couple of ways. I'll give you three guesses. Yes, the top way to celebrate World Coconut Day. Number one, eat a coconut. Well, really? How helpful is that? I'll see what it says. Some people who haven't grown up around this delicious fruit might be intimidated by its brown, hairy shell. But once it's broken into and the creamy white flesh is exposed, it's a fragrant delight to behold. Telling you. First, start by poking a hole in the coconut at the end near the eye, where the shell is the thinnest. use a screwdriver or hammer with a clean nail to make the hole. This will allow for the coconut water to be drained out and drunk. It's full of electrolytes. Apparently, it's really good for you. Yeah. Not only does it taste yummy, it does you good too. Here's a pro tip. Pro tip. Strain the coconut water through a cheesecloth, well, or a tea strainer, that would do, and into a cup, and then just drink it up. It's nice chilled, too. Once the juice has been drained out of the coconut, one of the easiest ways to break open the fruit is by using a hand saw to cut it in half. Other people might want to simply put it in a sturdy bag and bang it against a stone or concrete until it breaks. It's a bit messy, but it works. Once the coconut is open, remove the meat from the shell and enjoy eating it fresh. Now, one fun way, it says here, to enjoy National Coconut Day is to enjoy a few songs that were written around the theme of coconuts. Here's a few ideas, a couple. I've Got a Lovely Bunch of Coconuts by Merv Griffiths from 1950. With lyrics that make a story out of a coconut toss at a fair, this song is a silly and playful classic from a bygone era. Probably the most famous song about coconuts. The lyrics go, put de lime in de coconut and drink them both together. Yeah, that song any second now.
1: I'm proud of it.

0: Kid Creole and the Coconuts on Shmoo FM. Annie, I'm not your daddy. Because if I was in your blood, you would not be so ugly. That's not a good line. And before that was Harry Nilsson and Coconut. Hello, it's Parker. It's Parker's Packed Lunch. The last knock-ins. We've got the Joe Boxers after this.
1: There seems to be no sign of intelligent life anywhere. Parker's Packed Lunch.
0: Now, it is that point in the show where I like to leave you with a little soupçon of good news because nobody else is doing it. I know. It's shocking to me. I think we should start a campaign. Bring back and finally. Yeah, well, they should make it a law, really, when you think about it. Because, it's wall-to-wall misery, isn't it? Well, certainly on the television. Occasionally they slip a piece of good news on the radio news. But that's, you know, radio by far the superior medium. And quite large as well. Yeah, I know. So, to leave you with a little sweet taste in your mouth, this comes from Positive News. Norwegian politicians have pledged to crack down on smart glasses amid a growing global backlash against the so-called creepy devices. Now, I have a bit of an issue with this because I have a friend who is sight impaired, and honestly, his quality of life has improved, well, manyfold. So, yeah, in the wrong hands, these things are just awful. However, I'll read on. The recent launch of AI-powered smart glasses, which can surreptitiously record video and audio, has raised concerns around privacy and surveillance. These concerns prompted a criminal complaint against Meta and Ray-Ban, which developed the eyewear in Germany. A petition calling for a ban on the devices has also launched in the UK and is open for signatures until December. You see, this is what I have an issue with. If they're helping people with a disability, that's not a bad thing. Just arrest those that are using them, you know, for nefarious purposes, surely. Or is that a bit old-fashioned? I don't know. I could be wrong about this. Norway, however, looks set to be the first nation to crack down on the devices after Digitalisation Minister Kari-Anne Tung pledged action this week. She said, "We can see that people's private lives and privacy are coming under pressure from new technology, and I therefore want to regulate smart glasses and similar devices more strictly than today." I suppose this is the problem when, you know, a piece of extremely useful technology for somebody who's maybe disabled gets into the hands of a moron.
1: Do you know these life forms? Parker's Packed Lunch.

0: Listen, don't look at me. I've got no clue what the hell she was going on about. That's Betty Boo doing the do on Shmoo. Oh, that works. And before that was the Joe Boxers, Just Got Lucky.
1: Parker's at lunch. Years of academy training wasted. Shmoo FM.
0: That's just about it from me for now. Thank you so much for your company the past couple of hours. I'm back on Friday to do the whole thing again, if not Sunday with Steph at Abba Dabba. Do 11 a.m. the both of them. During the meanwhile, I'll leave you with Splodginess Abounds.
1: Parker's at lunch.

0: From the Sky News Centre at 1, and some breaking news. Sir Keir Starmer is to step down as an MP. The former Prime Minister says he's taken the summer to reflect after leaving Downing Street in July. He says he'll now focus on international affairs. Our Deputy Political Editor Sam Coates says it just seems Sir Keir doesn't want to hang around on the back benches.
1: The optics of being a former Prime Minister still in the Commons has always been awkward, and while some, like Theresa May, attempted it, it is tricky. And so Keir Starmer really sort of doing the cleanest thing.
0: Well, there'll now be a by-election to choose his successor as MP for Holborn and St Pancras in London. Meanwhile, Downing Street says the new PM, Andy Burnham, wants to bring back hope as he prepares for his Commons debut. He's expected to call for more public control of water, energy and transport before facing a potential two-hour grilling from MPs about his summer promises. Police in Nepal say at least 60 children are among the more than 1,000 who've died after last week's flash floods there and in neighbouring Tibet. Up to 48 British nationals remain missing. Deepak lives in a village in Nepal and has been trying to salvage what remains of his food business.
2: We have nothing. We're left with empty bags, says Deepak. I've got nothing to repay my debts, and I have to repay them. We have bank loans, things on credit. What are those companies going to do to us?
0: A man's appeared in court charged with the murders of two people in a house fire on Teesside. A 7-year-old girl and her aunt died near Middlesbrough on Wednesday. A report found a wildfire in the Cairngorms across July and August exposed a dangerous weakness in Scotland's response to major fires. More than 3,000 hectares were burned. And Aston Villa have signed 18-year-old winger Ibrahim Mbaye from French and European champions Paris Saint-Germain on transfer.

0: 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With me, Sam Stark, on Smooth Kaylee. Playing traditional Kaylee songs and Kaylee dances. And great Scottish music, pipes and drums, and pipes and drums music, Irish music, and folk music. And what is coming up on the show, of course, you've got your quiz, Kaylee quiz, where we give you three quiz questions just for fun. We've got Finish a Lyric, where we give you a lyric from a song, and you just have to fill the blank. And we've got a new feature this week. It's not Andy Stewart this week. It's Mike Oldfield Playback, where we play three Mike Oldfield songs back to back. And we are Smooth FM, and we are on 99.8 FM, and we're on DAB and Alexa and online if you want to listen to us. So what a great show we got packed. And it is Tuesday the 18th of August. Play the great Kaylee tracks that you love. So let's get on with the show. We're going to start off today's show with a little bit of Callum Kennedy. Callum Kennedy started us today on the Kaylee. Smooth Kaylee. Here we go. Here's Callum Kennedy for you.
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0: Thank you.
1: The great voice of Callum Kennedy and the Gypsy Rover. Oh, what a great tune. I thought that was a better tune to start off with. So that is the Gypsy Rover from Callum Kennedy. Well, let's go on. I've got a couple of some requests from my family. So let me get the page. So we're starting off today to say hello to... Let me get the page right. Say hello to Chloe Robertson and Jamie Robertson. You left the choice to me. I've picked for you is this one from Nathan Carr. So for Chloe Robertson and Jamie Robertson, here is Nathan Carr for you.

0: That was for Chloe Robertson and Jamie Robertson. That was what's it called? You left the choice to me, so I picked for you is that was Nathan Carter with Hey Ho. What a great tune we picked for them. Oh, that was a good tune. Next up, let's see what we do. Let's go back to the list. Yes, let's do with Vladdy and Callum Kennedy. Let's play his daughter, Fiona Kennedy. So let's play this one. And then we'll give you your lyric straight. Finish your lyric straight after the Fiona Kennedy. Here we go.
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A lovely ballad that was from Fiona Kennedy. Oh, she's all these Haddad's lovely songs. Oh, they are really good. That Gypsy Rover. Then you got the Callum Kennedy, Callum's Kaylee, Loch Lomond. Oh, see the CDs he's got as well. I've got one of his CDs. Oh, it's brilliant. But oh, what a really good mix of music he's got, Callum Kennedy. Oh, wait, what a great music he has. Well, let's have one more tune and then we'll get straight into your, what you call it, your lilac. Finish your lilac. We're going to have this one. Here's a bit of Tickle Pink for you. Here we go. And then we'll have your Kaylee. Finish your lilac. Here we go.

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1: Well, that was a brilliant tune from Tickle Pink and an Italian Jig. What a great tune. Well, it is time for your first thing, your finished lyric. I'm going to give you a song from a year, a song, and you just have to do is, I'm going to say a line, four lines or five of the song, and you just have to give me the blank, fill the blank. What do I feel like it here? Pardon me. Where we give you a lyric from a song, and you just have to fill the blank. So, if you're ready, I'll just get the page. Here we go. We've got today's lyric is this. The other day I saw you blank. The other day I saw you blank. Come on, give it a, it's just for fun, and let's see if you can guess it. So there you go, that's your lyric today. Now, we're going all the way back to the request list from my family. So we are going to go now to say hi to my auntie Meg. Hello from Huntry. You left the choice to me. I've picked you this. You wanted Mally's wedding, so you wanted me to pick an artist. So I've picked this one. It's a bit of Moira Foster for you. So here you go. Here's Moira Foster for you.

There you go. That's a bit of Moira First Up and Mally's Wedding. That was going out. We were saying hi to my Auntie Meg from Huntry. You left the choice to me. I have picked for you what that was Moira Foster and what you call it and Mally's Wedding. So there you go, a bit of Mally's Wedding from Moira Foster. What a great tune. Of course, I always do it at the end, but I want to do it for a little change. In my future recordings, if you were a request or a dedication, or, hold on. Yeah, if you were a mention, a request, a birthday song, or an anniversary song, you can email me to my own email address. It's smoothkaylee24@gmail.com. So I'll say that again. smoothkaylee24@gmail.com. If you want to mention a request, a birthday song, or an anniversary song. So if you have any choice, it could be Irish, could be country, it could be a bit of country, a bit of folk, any kind of music, you can email me to that email address. So, pardon me. What have we got coming up next? I'm forgetting what I'm doing here. What next? Oh, yeah, we'll give you the lyric, finish the lyric. We'll play some Skippin'ish, and we've got Brandon to come. No, let's do three tracks, and then we'll close the lyric. So before Brandon, and so we've got Skippin'ish, Brandon, and Daniel O'Donnell. So after Brandon's finished, I'll give you the lyric again, and then that be the quiz close, just for fun quiz, finish the lyric close. So the lyric is this. The other day I saw you blank. The other day I saw you blank. Come on, give it a go, and let's see if you could be a clever clogs. So, yes, back to the music. We've got, come out now, Skippin'ish, Brandon, and Daniel O'Donnell to come right here on Smoothkaylee with me, Sam Stodd.

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Manchester staff played. That was Skippinish with the Island, and that was Blandon McPhee. Whoa, that forgot my head. That was Blandon McPhee and Scotland the Brave. Well, I promised you last time for the finishing lyric. The lyric today, finishing lyric, goes like this. The other day I saw you blank. The other day I saw you blank. Come on, give it a go. Just for fun. And let's see. We'll give you the answer straight after Daniel O'Donnell for you. So here is Mr. Daniel O'Donnell for you. Here we go.

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1: Well, that's a great voice of Daniel O'Donnell and the Fields of Athenlie. Oh, what a great tune that was. So we've got time now to give you your answer for Fail in the Lilac. Where we gave you a lilac and a blank due to words. So today's lilac went, the lilac today went like this. The other day I saw you blank. The other day I saw you blank. The answer today was walking. So the lilac goes like this. The other day I saw you walking. If you said that, well done at home. And there will be another lilac next time. So let's play the answer. Here is the Corgis for you. Here we go.

Well, that's your finish, Lilac, today. That was the Corgis, If I Had You. Oh, what a great Lilac we had today. That was really, really good. That was Corgis and If I Had You. And the Lilac today was I Saw You, blank was Walking was the answer. Now we're going to say hi to Alison Dawson, Tony and Caitlin from Beardside. Hi, can I request Bonnie with Jeannie McCall by the Alexander Brothers, please? Sure, Alison, well, and Tony and Caitlin, here is the Alexander Brothers for you.

0: There you go. The Alexander Brothers and Bonnie Regina McCall. That was going out to Alison Dawson, Tony Dawson and Caitlin Gordon. That was Bonnie Regina McCall. What a great tune. Next up, we've got a bit of Talene Lawson and Mick Foster. Mick Foster. Here we go. And after this one, we will do our Mike Oldfield triple play. Three songs back to back. So here we go.
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was the great voice of Mick Foster and a lovely wifey, a lovely called Trilisha Lua, and that was Tell Me Ma. Well, I think it's coming to the end of the Smook Ailey show. Thank you for listening to Smook Ailey on Smook FM. It's been my pleasure presenting the show. I hope you enjoy what you heard on Smook FM. If you want, again, I gave it earlier, but here we go. If you want a mention, a little request, or a birthday song, or anniversary song, you can email studio. 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And it's been me, Sam Stott, signing off. Just a little finish off. Keep remembering to waltzing and dancing to the great Scottish music. Until next time on Smook Ailey. Going out the door with Mike Denver with Katie Daly and Blair Douglas and waltzing the last pipe home. And of course we've got, if that ends go quite short, we've got to finish off also with Nathan Evan and The Wedding. Thank you all for listening to Smook Ailey with me on Smook FM with me, Sam Stott. Thank you for listening, and we'll see you all next time. Just let me get something. What happened? Hello? Oh, we've got a problem. What just happened? I don't know. My mic's just cut. Has it? Mm-hmm. Oh, what happened? Ooh, that was a bit of a scare. There we go. I don't know what happened there. I pressed the wrong button. Right, let me get this. It has been my pleasure presenting the show. I'm just quickly saying thank you very much. So here's the last couple of tunes for you. See you all next time. Bye.

0: From the Sky News Centre at 2. Sir Keir Starmer's standing down as an MP. The former Prime Minister's decision will trigger a by-election for the Holborn and St Pancras seat, which he'd held for 11 years. In a statement, Sir Keir says he's ready to pass the baton to a successor. Political strategist and commentator John McTernan says there'll be mixed feelings.
1: I think it's probably good for him to move to international rather than domestic affairs. He's always been better on international affairs, I think more sure-footed. But it's a sad moment for somebody who had a great election victory for Labour.
0: Meanwhile, Andy Burnham's preparing to address the Commons for the first time since replacing Sir Keir in Downing Street. The PM's expected to say greater public control over water, energy and transport is a priority. More than 1,000 people have been confirmed dead after devastating floods in Nepal and Tibet last week. Up to 48 British nationals remain missing. A man's due in court charged with murder after two people, including a seven-year-old girl, died in a house fire. Authorities were called to an address in Grangetown near Middlesbrough on Wednesday. £110 million worth of existing cash will go into speeding up the building of more prison places in England and Wales. To free up space, some criminals will be eligible for early release from next month. Tim Edwards' daughter Elle was shot outside a Wirral pub on Christmas Eve in 2022. He's worried a man jailed for assisting the gunman could be freed with the weapon never found.
2: He's never shown any remorse. All he's shown is absolute contempt for the justice system, and he's tried to use the justice system to get his own freedom. That gun is still out there, and there's nothing to stop him in October coming out and using that gun on someone else.
0: And the Met Office says this summer's been the UK's warmest
3: on
0: record.
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0: first address to Parliament as Prime Minister. His statement shortly will be his first time at the Commons dispatch box in 16 years. Mass burials are taking place in Nepal as the number of people killed in devastating floods across the Himalayas passes 1,000. Up to 48 Brits are missing. A mental health nurse who failed to check on a patient before her death because of a grudge has been jailed. Lawrence Chapong should have carried out observations every 5 minutes on Amy Barber before the 22-year-old took her life at a hospital on Merseyside. Children in England are beginning to receive a flu vaccine, which can be given in schools as a nasal spray. They're among the first groups eligible, Amani Rana reports.
1: Pregnant women will be offered the jab from today too, with the NHS rolling them out in pharmacies, mobile vans and surgeries. Parents of 2 and 3 year olds will also be invited through their GP practice. The virus can spread quickly among children, with the programme extending to other vulnerable groups, including the elderly, from next month. NHS officials claim almost 19 million people had their flu vaccines last winter, helping to avoid around 104,000 hospital admissions.
0: And another weather record's been broken, with the summer the hottest ever in the UK. The Met Office says the average temperature was 16.5 degrees. That's the latest. I'm Fay de Silver.

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1: Shmoo FM. Andy Burnham's making his first appearance in the House of Commons as Prime Minister. The address is his first at the dispatch box for 16 years. It will give MPs a chance to question him about the slew of proposals announced over the summer aimed at tackling the cost of living.
2: Britain is not where any of us would wish it to be. Things are not working as they should. Life is too expensive and too hard for too many.
1: He's also told MPs his government will meet the climate challenge and he'll attend November's COP31 summit in Turkey. So

0: after a house fire that killed a seven-year-old girl and her aunt near Middlesbrough. The blaze in Grangetown happened during the early hours of last Wednesday. The number of those known to have died in flash floods across Nepal and Tibet has topped 1,000. Authorities fear further flooding remains a threat in affected areas. Scotland's first baby picked up through a newborn SMA screening has started treatment. The condition can cause rapid muscle loss, but early diagnosis can dramatically improve outcomes. And Arsenal striker Gabriel Jesus has completed his move to Barcelona. It's for a fee of £8.6 million. That's the latest. I'm Fader Silver.
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1: The Centre at 5. Andy Burnham's addressed MPs for the first time as Prime Minister, telling them Britain is not where any of us wish it to be. During a statement in the Commons, he's vowed to take stronger public control of services like water and transport and to meet the climate challenge. He says Britain must be blunt about what went wrong, but Tory leader Kemi Badenoch's sceptical.
2: On this side of the House, we understand that this country's problems will not be solved by lofty promises alone. Yeah. In the end, the Prime Minister will be judged on what he actually delivers.
1: Meanwhile, Sir Keir Starmer is standing down as an MP. The former Prime Minister's decision will trigger a by-election for the Holborn and St Pancras seats, which he'd held for 11 years. In a statement, Sir Keir says he's ready to pass the baton to a successor. Political strategist and commentator John McTernan says there'll be mixed feelings.
3: I think it's probably good for him to move to international rather than domestic affairs. He's always been better on international affairs, I think, more sure-footed. But it's a sad moment for somebody who had a great election victory for Labour.
1: An 83-year-old man's been found guilty of the murder of his nephew after an argument over his inheritance. Alan Wootton stabbed Andrew Avery.

0: 15.5 degrees. The extreme weather led to wildfires and drought conditions. That's the latest. I'm Faye De Silva.
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0: Hello, you're listening to Shmoo FM, where today we're going to be talking about film. And we're from a foundation apprenticeship, and most of us are from Kemeny, Mearns Academy, and a Boyne. Today in the studio we have...
1: Cameron.
2: Romilly.
3: James.
4: Neve. Zara.
0: And Hamish. But first, we're going to have Captain Cameron coming here to talk about a little bit on piracy.
5: Thank you, Hamish. The film industry loses $40 to $97 million annually due to piracy plundering the shores of the box office. Piracy has existed for a long time and in many ways. But nowadays, it usually consists of people accessing TV shows for free on illegal websites.

0: doing enough. We aren't doing enough about this. There's been action taken like court order site blockings and similar things, but the money lost due to piracy has increased by 60% since 2020, and there isn't a map to find it. There are many legal and financial consequences that can come from piracy, like lawsuits and fines, but the biggest punishment you can receive would be walking the plank. Now that you have heard this punishment, what are you guys' thoughts on piracy?
1: It's a controversial topic. I mean, James, what do you think, first off?
2: I think it's kind of bad. I think movies are a form of art, and to take money and income away from those artists that make those movies is kind of wrong. It's sort of stealing.
1: I would say it's a bit of plundering myself, yeah.
2: Arr.
0: Thank you, guys. This is Swords of a Thousand Men.

0: That was Swords of a Thousand Men. I'm Niamh. I love watching films, however, there is one I watch over and over again. I've done it since I was a little kid. The movie is Frozen. I love it so much. I could recite it off by heart even now. However, I'm not a fan of the second film. What is your opinion on Frozen 2?
1: I personally think that Frozen 2 was really good. Although I do kind of find it disappointing that Disney decided to start making sequels, because I feel like they are going to try milk money out of all of their movies now. Like with Monsters, Inc. They made Monsters, Inc., then they made Monsters University. And with Frozen, you've got Frozen 1. That was fantastic. You got Frozen 2. That was all right. And now there's going to be a Frozen 3, which might be rubbish.
2: Yeah, sequel culture through Disney is just becoming boring and just a bit... It's not needed at this point. We're making suboptimal movies from great things, and it's just ruining it for people.
1: Yeah.
2: But Frozen 2, I would say, does have better songs. I don't know if that's a hot take.
1: No, I prefer Frozen 1 soundtrack. Oh.
2: Well, it's just my opinion, I guess. Cameron, you got any movies that you watched when you were younger?
3: Not really. The only memorable one, I watched Box Trolls quite often. But...
2: Perfect movie, that.
4: Okay, can I just say something crazy?
5: I love crazy.
4: All my life has been a series of doors in my face, and then suddenly I bump into you.
5: I was thinking the same thing, because

0: see something crazy? Will you marry me?
1: Can I see something even crazier? Yes!
2: That was Love is an Open Door from Frozen. My name is James, and today many people complain that they have attention spans worse than goldfish. And a study from the Swiss-German University shows that in 2004, the average attention span of a person was up to 150 seconds, while more recent studies from 2024 show that the attention span of a person was only 45 seconds. This, I think, can mainly be attributed to social media, as people's attention spans are eroding down by constantly scrolling through videos. The rise of streaming services also doesn't help this, as people have the option to simply stop watching a film halfway through. In my personal opinion, this just kind of ruins the film by disrupting the flow of the story. For example, you wouldn't go to an art gallery, look at half of a painting, and then dictate your whole opinion about that piece of art based on the half that you did see. So why do this with a film? When people see movies with runtimes of over 2 hours, they begin to question whether or not it would be worth it, resorting to just waiting for the films to hit streaming services, leading to movies doing worse in the box office. It was Alfred Hitchcock that once said, "The length of a film should be directly related to the endurance of the human bladder." That being said, people that do decide to go to the cinema and see a movie with a long runtime might be put off by the pure will to make it through the movie, not without falling asleep, but without having to get another drink or go to the toilet. What do you guys think about films with long runtimes?
3: Well, me personally, I think that as an app, TikTok itself has become such a problem for film because it's like people are wanting these dopamine hits every couple seconds, and you don't get that from especially a Hitchcock film.
2: Yeah.
3: They're very slow. Like 2001 Space Odyssey is probably, I would say, one of the slowest films.
2: Yeah, it does take a while to get there eventually.
3: But, and that's Kubrick, so I don't know why I said that. But, yeah, no, I think that for example, The Odyssey as well, that was one of those films that a lot of people that I know didn't go and see because they're like, 2 hours and 50 minutes.
2: Yeah.
3: It's just, yeah, and you miss out. You miss out on such amazing movies just because you want this instant hit of dopamine.
2: It's the experience as well, isn't it? Going to the cinema with friends to see these movies and talk about them afterwards.
3: Yeah, exactly. And you just, yes, you're exactly right there. It's the experience of seeing it that's more important than what you're doing in between, you know?
2: Yeah. Up next, we have Helter Skelter by the Beatles.

0: That was The Talking Heads. And I'm Hamish, and I'd like to take a minute to talk about three of my favourite directors, as well as some of the most successful auteurs of the last few decades. These include people like Wes Anderson, Christopher Nolan, and Martin Scorsese. And I'd just like to ask you, James, what would you think about Wes Anderson's style and direction and how it's taken a turn over the last couple of years in the past few films?
1: So, this is quite a controversial opinion, but I personally think he's starting to slip into more of a style over substance kind of pattern. Because if you take a movie like Darjeeling Limited or The Royal Tenenbaums and you compare it to the likes of Asteroid City, one of his more recent productions, it just feels like he's lost the point of the film, which is to get the story across in a creative way, yes, but he kind of loses a lot of my interest personally. I don't know about anyone else, but I just thought, I watched Asteroid City, thought it was fantastic. I then watched Royal Tenenbaums, thought it was brilliant, went back to watch Asteroid City and thought, wow, that was really disappointing. So I feel like a lot of directors nowadays especially are kind of going into more of a, I want this to be trademarked as my movie, I want people to know it's my movie, than, oh, I want to tell that story.
0: Yeah, I'd agree with that. I think Wes Anderson's always been, since, what, Bottle Rocket was his first, I think?
1: I think it was, yeah. That or Rushmore?
0: I think, yeah. It was one of the two. But, so he's always been very stylized. You know it's his movie anyway, I feel like, because his use of symmetry and, like, lines in general has always been a part of his movies. But I think since Asteroid City is when he took his turn of being amazing movie and looking good to looking good and decent storyline, but I think it misses a lot of the depth, or if he tries to have the same depth, but he usually ends up losing it a bit.
1: Yeah, like his themes and his emotions kind of drop off, because, for example, Royal Tenenbaums, that's a tragedy. It's really sad, it's really powerful, it's really moving, and it gets its messages across. Whereas Asteroid City, I didn't know what that was about half the time, if I'm being honest.
0: Yeah, completely agree. I think when I first watched Asteroid City, it was more, I watched it and went, I'm going to go search up what that was actually meant to be about compared to what I thought it was about. Whereas Royal Tenenbaums, it gets the story across, and it's quite a deep film for being so comically dry, in the sense that it's just everything about it, it's just the dry sense of humour throughout, is just fantastic.
1: Yeah.
0: But yeah, on another note, I'd like to talk about a different way you can convey your own personality as a director through your films, which would be through music. And I don't think anyone does this much better than Scorsese. And I think his needle drops throughout his movies are just as iconic as the next. And Layla, in my opinion, is the climax of Goodfellas, will always be one of the most prominent scenes in crime movie cinema, where it's just the most perfect song to use, because it's nothing like what the scene is conveying, you know. And I think, yeah, it's just brilliant, and it'll always be one of the memorable scenes in a Scorsese film just because of that piano line.
1: Yeah, for me, I liked, talking about Scorsese, I liked the needle drop of I Can't Get No Satisfaction in Casino. I thought that was just brilliant, mainly because I love the song. But, yeah, I just thought that was really, really good.
0: Yeah, I mean, one of my favourite needle drops of all time has to be from the movie Dawn of the Planet of the Apes, the second in the newer trilogy, where it's just the humanity finally getting a sense of home after so long. It was, I think, 10 years since the apes had, you know, taken over. And the song by the band, I think perfectly conveys this, like, example of humanity and kinship, and it's just a brilliant song. So just sit back and relax and enjoy the song, please.

0: That was The Weight by The Band. And on the theme of needle drops in movies, we were very interested around Shmoo FM today. And so we went around and asked some of the staff what they thought of as the best music in movies. What would you say the best use of a song in a movie is?
1: Is Fly From Here by Toad the Wet Sprocket in Latter Days.
2: I think that the best thing that set the tone was Mindhunter. Not any specific track, but just like the whole thing just fitted wherever they put it, and it just fitted in with what the visuals looked like every single time.
3: I'm going to go for a song called Fight the Power by Public Enemy, which was used in a film called Do the Right Thing by Spike Lee. I think that was out in 1989, so it's a long time ago.
4: I think if you're thinking about use of music in a movie, Martin Scorsese has always like kind of relied on a really good choice of music. So I think my choice, I'd probably stuck between two. The Ronettes' Be My Baby in Mean Streets, or The Crystals' Then He Kissed Me in Goodfellas.
5: Two of my favourites are Hotel California in The Big Lebowski and Stuck in the Middle with You by Steeler's Wheel in Reservoir Dogs, just because I can't hear those songs without thinking about the scenes they're used in the movie, so it's obviously had a big impact for sure.
6: Things I Will Always Love You, Whitney Houston in The Bodyguard, all originally done by Dolly.
7: Okay, the best use of a song in a movie was, for me, probably Good Will Hunting was the movie, and the song was Baker Street, and it was the juxtaposition of the song being really, really happy, and it was quite a violent fight scene. So I think they did that with Reservoir Dogs as well. I've not seen that movie, a bit too gory for me, but I quite like the juxtaposition of having a happy song with a really violent, gory... Well, that one wasn't, but it was a violent scene. So I like that use of a happy song.
8: So I think a really good song was in the beginning of Guardians of the Galaxy. It is Come and Get Your Love by Redbone.
9: I think mine is Mr. Blue Sky because it's at the start of the movie and it sets the tone.
10: My actual favourite is probably like the penultimate kind of scene in Baby Driver. The way that they use the song Brighton Rock by Queen is probably one of my favourites.
11: Okay, this has sparked a whole conversation whilst working from home. Honourable mentions are Don't Stop Me Now in Shaun of the Dead, Don't You Forget About Me, Simple Minds in Breakfast Club, and what other one did we just say?
12: Hold Out for a
11: Hero in Shrek 2.
13: Hello, I am Romley and I'm going to be talking about the film industry in Scotland. Scotland has a long-established film industry which has been responsible for iconic films such as Trainspotting and Local Hero. Up until recently, films produced in Scotland tended to be filmed by Scottish or UK production companies and written and directed by Scottish or British filmmakers. The last few years have seen an influx of high-budget Hollywood films being shot in Scotland. Major titles such as World War Z and the upcoming sequel to The Batman, Spider-Man Brand New Day and several others have filmed significant sequences in locations around Scotland, such as Glasgow city centre. Some productions can bring benefits to the local economy and businesses, and also it helps to boost tourism with people coming to visit sites from their favourite films. However, there are also disadvantages, with critics claiming that local talent isn't used, with crews being brought in from America. And filming can cause disruption, with areas being closed for extended times, which can cause disruption for locals and businesses. So do you guys think it's a good idea for large productions to be shot in Scotland?
14: I think it's really good. I think it brings a lot of light into the fact that Scotland is really big in entertainment and film and TV and that whole industry. And I was going to say, going back to what you said about local talent not being used, I think that's a little bit unfair of them to say, because if a film studio was to hire people from every single place that they went to, they'd be way over budget and there'd be no notable names in any of these productions. But yeah, I think it's really good. And I went to go see the Spider-Man Brand New Day filming in Glasgow, actually, with a friend, and it was just a really good experience to be able to see that. So for people in like rural areas that are able to go to Glasgow, it's an amazing experience and it's really, really good.
0: Yeah, I would agree on that. I think what you're saying about the big names, that's a great point, because if you don't have those big names in movies, nobody's going to think, oh, I'm going to go see it. It doesn't draw anyone in. And when you've got, I mean, it's nice for the place. If it was people in Scotland, they go, oh, it's a Scottish actor, if they knew them. And if they didn't, it's still quite nice to have Scottish people in there. But for other countries, where obviously the movie's Brand New Day is based in New York, and it being filmed in Glasgow is just part of filming. So it brings sort of an attraction for us. But I think once you think about the whole world watching this movie, they're not going to care too much that it's just Scottish people involved. But I also like what you were saying about the attraction as well. That was great because, I mean, some of my friends have been down to see the Gotham City filming when there's snow everywhere on the streets. And you've got, I don't know if any of you guys saw about the Iron Brew campaign that they've started where they've been putting Iron Brew cans around the set.
14: What, to try get it in the movie?
0: Exactly. And so they've put it on some of the stop signs as well. They put little Iron Brew logos in the LED lights.
14: That's ridiculous.
0: So, yeah. And you're kind of hoping they're going to have that in the movie. But yeah, so.
13: Okay, and now we have a song from Trainspotting, which is Lust for Life by Iggy Pop.

That was Lust for Life by Iggy Pop. And that's us finished. So I'd just like to say thank you for listening to us. And I hope you enjoyed hearing our thoughts about film and music. And here's our last song, Conspiracy by Paramore.

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0: From the Sky News Centre at 6, Andy Burnham says he has a clear, coherent and credible approach to growth as he addressed Parliament for the first time as Prime Minister. He's told MPs he wants stronger public control of key services like water and transport. The PM's also pledged to meet the climate challenge, to boost defence spending and look at every facet of the cost of living crisis.
1: We can make this next decade better than the last. We can lift the prospects of all our people and places. We can put more power into every postcode. We can let Britain believe again.
0: Meanwhile, Mr. Burnham's paid tribute to his predecessor, Sir Keir Starmer, after he announced he was stepping down as an MP, saying he created a platform to change this country for the better. Sir Keir's resignation will trigger a by-election in the Holborn and St. Pancras constituency. Post-mortem tests show a newborn baby girl found dead at a property in Sheffield was stabbed. Police were called to concerns for the child's welfare in the Winkobank area on Sunday. Jurors in the trial of a woman accused of murdering her three small children in the US say they're unable to reach a unanimous verdict. The judges asked them to continue deliberating. Manchester City have agreed a deal with Chelsea to sign Enzo Fernandez for a record equaling £125 million. The fee equals the British transfer record set last summer when Liverpool signed Alexander Isak from Newcastle. Our reporter Jamie Carragher says the move, subject to a medical and paperwork, weakens Chelsea and improves City.
2: He's gone to Man City. It's a huge fee. Of course it is, but yeah, they look a lot stronger now. I would say Manchester City, and I would say they're going to be the biggest challengers to Arsenal right now.
0: And the Met Office says this summer's been the UK's

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Ow! Oh! Woo! Shut it down!

0: 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From the Sky News Centre at 7, Andy Burnham's vowed problem-solving over point-scoring will define his time as Prime Minister as he addressed MPs for the first time since entering Number 10. He's told the Commons he wants to bring back hope, extend devolution and fix social care. But he warned the country's not where any of us wish it to be. Our chief political correspondent, John Craig, thinks the PM will be satisfied.
1: He was pretty candid in his pledges to, as he put it, solve problems, more devolution, and so on, tackling decline in the high streets. Labour MPs loved it. They're all going for drinks in the Number 10 garden this evening. That's a good way to get Labour MPs on side, isn't it?
0: Meanwhile, Sir Keir Starmer's announced he's resigning as an MP, sparking a North London by-election. The former Prime Minister says he'll focus on new work on international affairs. His successor, Mr Burnham's, praised his lifetime of public service. Tom Baldwin, who's written a biography about Sir Keir, thinks he'll be relieved.
2: He didn't want to hang around, stay in the back of Andy Burnham's head. He didn't want to be a Ted Heath or a Margaret Thatcher, you know, causing trouble from the back benches or sulking away. He wants to get on with his life. And I think this is the best thing for him, best thing for his family and best thing for the government.
0: Nepal's army says a British citizen's among 119 people rescued from the scene of devastating floods today. They were flown to safety while separate search operations have found 26 people trapped in a tunnel. A man's appeared in court charged with murder after a house fire that killed a 7-year-old girl and her aunt near Middlesbrough. The blaze in Grangetown happened during the early hours of Wednesday. Manchester City have signed Enzo Fernandez for a record equaling £125 million. He moves from Chelsea. And Jonathan Bailey's pulled out of the London revival of Sunday in the Park with George following the exit of co-star Ariana Grande. She's taking a step back from public life. That's the latest.
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0: Hello, you're listening to Shmoo FM, where today we're going to be talking about film. And we're from a foundation apprenticeship, and most of us are from Kemeny, Mearns Academy, and a Boyne. Today in the studio we have...
1: Cameron.
2: Romilly.
3: James.
4: Neve. Zara.
0: And Hamish. But first, we're going to have Captain Cameron coming here to talk about a little bit on piracy.
5: Thank you, Hamish. The film industry loses $40 to $97 million annually due to piracy plundering the shores of the box office. Piracy has existed for a long time and in many ways. But nowadays, it usually consists of people accessing TV shows for free on illegal websites. We aren't doing enough about this. There's been action taken like court order site blockings and similar things, but the money lost due to piracy has increased by 60% since 2020, and there isn't a map to find it. There are many legal and financial consequences that can come from piracy, like lawsuits and fines, but the biggest punishment you can receive would be walking the plank. Now that you have heard this punishment, what are you guys' thoughts on piracy?
0: It's a controversial topic. I mean, James, what do you think, first off?
3: I think it's kind of bad. I think movies are a form of art, and to take money and income away from those artists that make those movies is kind of wrong. It's sort of stealing.
0: I would say it's a bit of plundering myself, yeah.
3: Arr.
5: Thank you, guys. This is Swords of a Thousand Men.

0: That was Swords of a Thousand Men. I'm Niamh. I love watching films, however, there is one I watch over and over again. I've done it since I was a little kid. The movie is Frozen. I love it so much. I could recite it off by heart, even now. However, I'm not a fan of the second film. What is your opinion on Frozen 2?
1: I personally think that Frozen 2 was really good. Although I do kind of find it disappointing that Disney decided to start making sequels, because I feel like they are going to try milk money out of all of their movies now. Like with Monsters, Inc. They made Monsters, Inc., then they made Monsters University. And with Frozen, you've got Frozen 1. That was fantastic. You got Frozen 2. That was all right. And now there's going to be a Frozen 3, which might be rubbish.
2: Yeah, sequel culture through Disney is just becoming boring and just a bit... It's not needed at this point. We're making suboptimal movies from great things, and it's just ruining it for people.
1: Yeah.
2: But Frozen 2, I would say, does have better songs. I don't know if that's a hot take.
1: No, I prefer Frozen 1 soundtrack. Oh.
2: Well, it's just my opinion, I guess. Cameron, you got any movies that you watched when you were younger?
3: Not really. The only memorable one, I watched Box Trolls quite often. But...
2: Perfect movie, that.
4: Okay, can I just say something crazy?
5: I love crazy.
4: All my life has been a series of doors in my face, and then suddenly I bump into you.
5: I was thinking the same thing, because, like,

0: see something crazy? Will you marry me?
1: Can I see something even crazier? Yes!
2: That was Love is an Open Door from Frozen. My name is James, and today many people complain that they have attention spans worse than goldfish. And a study from the Swiss-German University shows that in 2004, the average attention span of a person was up to 150 seconds, while more recent studies from 2024 show that the attention span of a person was only 45 seconds. This, I think, can mainly be attributed to social media, as people's attention spans are eroding down by constantly scrolling through videos. The rise of streaming services also doesn't help this, as people have the option to simply stop watching a film halfway through. In my personal opinion, this just kind of ruins the film by disrupting the flow of the story. For example, you wouldn't go to an art gallery, look at half of a painting, and then dictate your whole opinion about that piece of art based on the half that you did see. So why do this with a film? When people see movies with runtimes of over 2 hours, they begin to question whether or not it would be worth it, resorting to just waiting for the films to hit streaming services, leading to movies doing worse in the box office. It was Alfred Hitchcock that once said, "The length of a film should be directly related to the endurance of the human bladder." That being said, people that do decide to go to the cinema and see a movie with a long runtime might be put off by the pure will to make it through the movie, not without falling asleep, but without having to get another drink or go to the toilet. What do you guys think about films with long runtimes?
3: Well, me personally, I think that as an app, TikTok itself has become such a problem for film because it's like people are wanting these dopamine hits every couple seconds, and you don't get that from, especially a Hitchcock film.
2: Yeah.
3: They're very slow. Like, 2001 Space Odyssey is probably, I would say, one of the slowest films.
2: Yeah, it does take a while to get there eventually.
3: But, and that's Kubrick, so I don't know why I said that. But, yeah, no, I think that for example, The Odyssey as well, that was one of those films that a lot of people that I know didn't go and see because they're like, 2 hours and 50 minutes.
2: Yeah.
3: It's just, yeah, and you miss out. You miss out on such amazing movies just because you want this instant hit of dopamine.
2: It's the experience as well, isn't it? Going to the cinema with friends to see these movies and talk about them afterwards.
3: Yeah, exactly. And you just, yes, you're exactly right there. It's the experience of seeing it that's more important than what you're doing in between, you know?
2: Yeah. Up next, we have Helter Skelter by the Beatles.

Same as it ever was.

0: That was the Talking Heads. And I'm Hamish, and I'd like to take a minute to talk about three of my favourite directors, as well as some of the most successful auteurs of the last few decades. These include people like Wes Anderson, Christopher Nolan, and Martin Scorsese. And I'd just like to ask you, James, what would you think about Wes Anderson's style and direction and how it's taken a turn over the last couple of years in the past few films?
1: So, this is quite a controversial opinion, but I personally think he's starting to slip into more of a style over substance kind of pattern. Because if you take a movie like Darjeeling Limited or The Royal Tenenbaums and you compare it to the likes of Asteroid City, one of his more recent productions, it just feels like he's lost the point of the film, which is to get the story across in a creative way, yes, but he kind of loses a lot of my interest personally. I don't know about anyone else, but I just thought, I watched Asteroid City, thought it was fantastic. I then watched Royal Tenenbaums, thought it was brilliant, went back to watch Asteroid City and thought, wow, that was really disappointing. So I feel like a lot of directors nowadays especially are kind of going into more of a, I want this to be trademarked as my movie, I want people to know it's my movie, then, oh, I want to tell that story.
0: Yeah, I'd agree with that. I think Wes Anderson's always been, since, what, Bottle Rocket was his first, I think?
1: I think it was, yeah. That or Rushmore?
0: I think, yeah. It was one of the two. But, so he's always been very stylized. You know it's his movie anyway, I feel
1: yeah.
0: like, because his use of symmetry and, like, lines in general has always been a part of his movies. But I think since Asteroid City is when he took his turn of being amazing movie and looking good to looking good and decent storyline, but I think it misses a lot of the depth, or if he tries to have the same depth, but he usually ends up losing it a bit.
1: Yeah, like his themes and his emotions kind of drop off, because, for example, Royal Tenenbaums, that's a tragedy. It's really sad, it's really powerful, it's really moving, and it gets its messages across. Whereas Asteroid City, I didn't know what that was about half the time, if I'm being honest.
0: Yeah, completely agree. I think when I first watched Asteroid City, it was more, I watched it and went, I'm going to go search up what that was actually meant to be about compared to what I thought it was about. Whereas Royal Tenenbaums, it gets the story across, and it's quite a deep film for being so comically dry, in the sense that
1: yeah.
0: it's just everything about it, it's just the dry sense of humour throughout, is just fantastic.
1: Yeah.
0: But yeah, on another note, I'd like to talk about a different way you can convey your own personality as a director through your films, which would be through music. And I don't think anyone does this much better than Scorsese. And I think his needle drops throughout his movies are just as iconic as the next. And Layla, in my opinion, is the climax of Goodfellas, will always be one of the most prominent scenes in crime movie cinema, where it's just the most perfect song to use, because it's nothing like what the scene is conveying, you know. And I think, yeah, it's just brilliant, and it'll always be one of the memorable scenes in a Scorsese film, just because of that piano line.
1: Yeah, for me, I liked, talking about Scorsese, I liked the needle drop of I Can't Get No Satisfaction in Casino. I thought that was just brilliant, mainly because I love the song. But, yeah, I just thought that was really, really good.
0: Yeah, I mean, one of my favourite needle drops of all time has to be from the movie Dawn of the Planet of the Apes, the second in the newer trilogy, where it's just the humanity finally getting a sense of home after so long. It was, I think, 10 years since the apes had, you know, taken over. And the song by the band, I think perfectly conveys this, like, example of humanity and kinship, and it's just a brilliant song. So just sit back and relax and enjoy the song, please.

0: That was The Weight by the Band. And on the theme of needle drops and movies, we were very interested around Shmoo FM today. And so we went around and asked some of the staff what they thought of as the best music in movies. What would you say the best use of a song in a movie is?
1: Is Fly From Here by Toad the Wet Sprocket in Latter Days.
2: I think that the best thing that set the tone was Mindhunter. Not any specific track, but just like the whole thing just fitted wherever they put it, and it just fitted in with what the visuals looked like every single time.
3: I'm going to go for a song called Fight the Power by Public Enemy, which was used in a film called Do the Right Thing by Spike Lee. I think that was out in 1989, so it's a long time ago.
4: I think if you're thinking about use of music in a movie, Martin Scorsese has always like kind of relied on a really good choice of music. So I think my choice, I'd probably stuck between two. The Ronettes, Be My Baby, in Mean Streets, or The Crystals, Then He Kissed Me, in Goodfellas.
5: Two of my favourites are Hotel California in The Big Lebowski and Stuck in the Middle with You by Steeler's Wheel in Reservoir Dogs, just because I can't hear those songs without thinking about the scenes they're used in the movie, so it's obviously had a big impact, for sure.
6: Things I'll Always Love You, Whitney Houston in The Bodyguard, all originally done by Dolly.
7: Okay, the best use of a song in a movie was, for me, probably Good Will Hunting was the movie, and the song was Baker Street, and it was the juxtaposition of the song being really, really happy, and it was quite a violent fight scene. So I think they did that with Reservoir Dogs as well. I've not seen that movie, a bit too gory for me, but I quite like the juxtaposition of having a happy song with a really violent, gory... Well, that one wasn't, but it was a violent scene. So I like that use of a happy song.
8: So I think a really good song was in the beginning of Guardians of the Galaxy. It is Come and Get Your Love by Redbone.
9: I think mine is Mr. Blue Sky, because it's at the start of the movie and it sets the tone.
10: My actual favourite is probably like the penultimate kind of scene in Baby Driver, the way that they use the song Brighton Rock by Queen is probably one of my favourites.
11: Okay, this has sparked a whole conversation whilst working from home. Honourable mentions are Don't Stop Me Now in Shaun of the Dead, Don't You Forget About Me, Simple Minds in Breakfast Club, and what other one did we just say? Hold Out for a Hero in Shrek 2.
12: Hello, I am Romley and I'm going to be talking about the film industry in Scotland. Scotland has a long-established film industry which has been responsible for iconic films such as Trainspotting and Local Hero. Up until recently, films produced in Scotland tended to be filmed by Scottish or UK production companies and written and directed by Scottish or British filmmakers. The last few years have seen an influx of high-budget Hollywood films being shot in Scotland. Major titles such as World War Z and the upcoming sequel to The Batman, Spider-Man Brand New Day and several others have filmed significant sequences in locations around Scotland, such as Glasgow city centre. Some productions can bring benefits to the local economy and businesses, and also it helps to boost tourism with people coming to visit sites from their favourite films. However, there are also disadvantages, with critics claiming that local talent isn't used, with crews being brought in from America. And filming can cause disruption, with areas being closed for extended times, which can cause disruption for locals and businesses. So do you guys think it's a good idea for large productions to be shot in Scotland?
13: I think it's really good. I think it brings a lot of light into the fact that Scotland is really big in entertainment and film and TV and that whole industry. And I was going to say, going back to what you said about local talent not being used, I think that's a little bit unfair of them to say, because if a film studio was to hire people from every single place that they went to, they'd be way over budget and there'd be no notable names in any of these productions. But yeah, I think it's really good. And I went to go see the Spider-Man Brand New Day filming in Glasgow, actually, with a friend, and it was just a really good experience to be able to see that. So for people in like rural areas that are able to go to Glasgow, it's an amazing experience. It's really, really good.
0: Yeah, I would agree on that. I think what you're saying about the big names, that's a great point, because if you don't have those big names in movies, nobody's going to think, oh, I'm going to go see it. It doesn't draw anyone in. And when you've got, I mean, it's nice for the place. If it was people in Scotland, they go, oh, it's a Scottish actor, if they knew them. And if they didn't, it's still quite nice to have Scottish people in there. But for other countries, where obviously the movie's Brand New Day is based in New York, and it being filmed in Glasgow is just part of filming. So it brings sort of an attraction for us. But I think once you think about the whole world watching this movie, they're not going to care too much that it's just Scottish people involved. But I also like what you were saying about the attraction as well. That was great because, I mean, some of my friends have been down to see the Gotham City filming when there's snow everywhere on the streets, and you've got, I don't know if anybody you guys saw about the Iron Brew campaign that they've started, where they've been putting Iron Brew cans around the set.
13: What, to try get it in the movie?
0: Exactly. And so they've put it on some of the stop signs as well. They put little Iron Brew logos in the LED lights.
13: That's ridiculous.
0: So, yeah. And you're kind of hoping they're going to have that in the movie. But yeah, so.
12: Okay, and now we have a song from Trainspotting, which is Lust for Life by Iggy Pop.

That was Lust for Life by Iggy Pop. And that's us finished. So I'd just like to say thank you for listening to us. And I hope you enjoyed hearing our thoughts about film and music. And here's our last song, Conspiracy by Paramore.

0: From the Sky News Centre at 8, Andy Burnham spent more than 3 hours being questioned by MPs as he made his first appearance in the Commons since becoming Prime Minister. He vowed to focus on problem solving over point scoring and insisted Britain needs to be blunt about what's gone wrong. The address was his first at the dispatch box for 16 years.
1: Britain is not where any of us would wish it to be. Things are not working as they should. Life is too expensive and too hard for too many.
0: He's also told MPs his government will meet the climate challenge. Meanwhile, Sir Keir Starmer has resigned from Parliament to take up new work in international affairs. Green Party leader Zach Polanski said to be weighing up whether to run for the former Prime Minister's North London seat. A British national is among 119 people flown to safety in Nepal. The country's army has given an update on efforts to reach those trapped by devastating floods in the Himalayas. Our correspondent, John Sparks, has been on a helicopter flying rescue operations.
2: Below us, we've seen search and rescue workers looking for bodies, pulling them out of the mud. There are also people here who need help. Helicopters are bringing in supplies, but they're also taking people out.
0: Another group's been rescued after they were trapped in a tunnel. More than 1,000 are confirmed dead and up to 48 Britons remain missing. Police say a newborn baby found in a house in Sheffield died from stab wounds. Five people aged between 15 and 38 are being questioned on suspicion of the girl's murder. Scotland's Scott McTominay is going to miss games while he has heart surgery. The midfielder's club Napoli says he has a mild, irregular heart rhythm. And the Met Office says this summer was the hottest on record. The average UK temperature in June, July and August was 16.5 degrees. That's the latest. I'm Fay De Silva.

There are loads of ways that you can listen to us here on Shmoo. I'm Aaron, a.k.a. Brother Voodoo, the Clown Prince of Community Radio and the Minister of the Obscure, here with nearly 2 hours of the very best underground, unheard and unusual music that you might never have heard before, but hopefully will enrich your life for experiencing. Coming up on the show tonight, we will have all of our regular and irregular features that hopefully you've come to know and enjoy, including, but not limited to, at 20 past we'll have this week's music for the easily confused two tracks by acts with similar sounding names who don't necessarily sound the same. Also at 22 we'll have the aforementioned irregular feature, the little bit of chaos in amongst the rest of the chaos. On the hour we have That's Not the News, That's Not. Then in hour two we'll have Then and Now. We'll give you the full 12 inches. We'll play the chiptune of the week and much, much more. Throughout the show though, I will babble fairly incoherently, and I'll play you some fantastic music, tracks very much like this.

0: Psychedelic baby, that all the way from Midlothian. That was the Kettle Zone and Lime Green Tangerine here on Brother Voodoo's Playlist Obscura. Fantastic stuff. If you want to keep up to date, not only with this show, but with all of my other radiophonic nonsense, you can do so via the wonder that is social media. We have a Facebook page for the show. You'll find it over on facebook.com/playlistobscura. Also, if you want to follow me personally, just look for Brother Voodoo, brother spelled B-R-U-T-H-A. That's Brother Voodoo over on, Blue Sky, Mastodon, Threads, Instagram, TikTok. And if you want to contact me directly, you can email me. 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You can let me know what you think of the show, offer up any suggestions for any of the regular or irregular features, or you can submit music for potential inclusion in Playlist Obscura. 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And secondly, please send audio files, as I cannot play streaming links on the radio. Okay? Cool? Deal? Nice? Great. Next up. Let's see, we've gone from a psychedelic band to a band with psychedelic in their name, from Los Angeles in California in the United States of America. This is the Psychedelics Trips, and this is Floating.
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1: 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Data transfer is overwhelming. 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

all the way from Zurich in Switzerland. That was Ether Baby and What Are You Gonna Do About It. Before that, we had The Psychedelics Trips and Floating from their collection Broken Memories. Okay, going to quickly cram this one in before we do this week's Music for the Easily Confused from Boston in Massachusetts. This is Stop Calling Me Frank and Help Me Up.

There we go. Stop Calling Me Frank. And that was Help Me Up here on Brother Voodoo's Playlist Obscura. Okay, it's just gone 20 past, which means it's time for one of our regular features. And this time, it's time for music for the Is the Confused, the part of the show where I play you two tracks by two different acts with similar sounding names who don't necessarily sound the same. The whole kind of thing being that, you know, your gran finds out you're a big fan of a certain artist or band, or and she wants to get you something nice, so she heads on down to your local record store. But when she can't have been listening right, because when she comes back, what she's brought you isn't necessarily bad. It's just not right. For example, you might be a big fan of 80s rock, and you love a man with a sneer, and therefore you're a sucker for a little bit of Billy Idol, and yeah, all that sort of good stuff. White Wedding, Rebel Yell, all that stuff. Gran's like, oh, Billy Idol, is it? Okay then, right, off I go then. Down to the record store she goes. But which, again, I mean, this it really can't. It's not her fault. When she comes back, she didn't bring you Billy Idol, spelled B-I-L-L-Y-I-D-O-L. She brought you Billy Idol, B-I-L-L-I-E-I-D-L-E. They were a Japanese alternative pop group who were around between sort of 2015 and 2019. We will have some Billy Idol. IDOL. We'll go with Rebel Yell, why not? But before that, this is Billy Idol, IDLE, and this is Anarchy in the Music Scene. This is music for the easily confused.

That was, of course, Billy Idol from back in the 80s, and that was Rebel Yell. Before that, we had Billy Idol from 2015 and from all the way in Japan with Anarchy in the Music Scene. Two very different Billy Idols, and we'll have more music for the easily confused at around about this time next week here on Playlist Obscura. Next up, though, we're going to head to Boulder in Colorado in the United States of America. This is Sleep Club and Weight of Ease.

comfort of your living room, you can simulate the warmth of the California sun beating down on your skin. Driving a sports car down the Pacific Coast Highway with a beautiful woman in the seat next to you. With piercing precision, her blue eyes into your soul. How

0: That was Sleep Club and Weight of Ease here on Brother Voodoo's Playlist Obscura. By the way, if you don't quite catch the name of any of the tracks or the acts that we play on the show tonight, don't fret, don't fear, we have you covered. At the end of the show, I'll post complete track listings of everything that has been played. You'll be able to find them at Facebook, facebook.com/playlistobscura. We post the track listing on there. If you don't feel like logging into Facebook, and these days, who can blame you? We have an old-fashioned blog as well. It's playlistobscura.blogspot.com. You can go there and read years upon years of track listings, but most importantly, the ones just from now, and then go, oh, that's what he was trying to say. That'll make loads more sense and hopefully open up a world of amazing music for you. Okay, to take us up to the irregular feature, this is an act from Denton in Texas called Everybody's Naive, and this is What Was Going Through Your Mind.
1: Trying to address in this letter is the whole question of the evolution of society with this technological change. His concern, he's worried that we're going to lose sight of the human side of things in the face of the advance of technology.
2: We're losing humanity how?
1: Well, for example, he points out that it's easy for us to turn over decision-making. You mentioned in the intro the question of war. What happens when the decide you're going to hit? There is no human who then has to say yes or no. We completely automate the process of war. Where is the ethical dimension of that? Do we abdicate?
2: What was going through your mind?

Everybody is Naive, and that was What Was Going Through Your Mind. It's taken from their collection The Walk Back Always Took Longer, and it's available now. Now, it's just gone 22, which means it's time for another one of our regular features, or rather it's time for the irregular feature, the part of the show where we play you something that conforms to one of various features that we've done in the past, and you never quite know what you're going to get. Sometimes we'll have a spoken word piece in wordplay. Sometimes we'll have some unexpected Japanese pop music. This week, we're going to remind you that while we here at Shmoo celebrate everything that there is about the people and goings-on in the granite city of Aberdeen here in Scotland, there are many other places in the world also called Aberdeen, and they also contain fantastic people and music. It's time once again to remind you that other Aberdeens are available. This week, we're heading to Aberdeen, Washington, in the United States of America, birthplace of Nirvana, for some big heavy rah coming for you from an act called Usapia. This is taken from their recent EP. This is Thin Cities. And remember, other Aberdeens are available.

all the way from Aberdeen, Washington, in the United States of America. That was Eusapia, and that was Thin Cities. Epic, epic stuff. Fantastic music. We'll have another irregular feature at around about this time next week. And nearly 9 minutes of song. Wondrous, wondrous stuff. Now, if you're a regular listener to the Irregular Feature, you know I regularly follow it with music from right here in this Aberdeen, and this week is no exception. Two very different acts for you. We'll have a brand new track by the fantastic My Heart, Your Thunder. Recently put out a little three-song EP. We will play Ignorance is Bliss. And before that, this is 90s with a single that was released, was it last month? Yeah, I think about that. I'm playing catch up on some of these. This is 90s and Misdirection.

That was My Heart, Your Thunder, and Ignorance is Bliss. Before that, we had 90s and Misdirection. Two fantastic acts, both hailing from here in Aberdeen. And we'll continue to bring you more local music at our roundabout this time, each and every week here on the show. Okay, this should take us up to the halfway point of the show. This is an act called Marshmallow Overcoat, and Wrote a Letter to You.

That was Marshmallow Overcoat and Wrote a Letter to You, which leads us very neatly on to the fact that it's the halfway point of the show, a point where many other radio shows would hand you over to the fine upstanding people over the news to hear all of the no doubt wonderful things going on out there in the big wide world. However, here on Playlist Obscura, we can go for nearly 2 hours non-stop. We do, however, acknowledge that we're not playing out the news by playing you something better than listening to the news. Sometimes topical, sometimes even political, but always better than listening to the news. And why would Wrote a Letter to You be a good lead into that? Well, September 1st is World Letter Writing Day. And so I wanted to play something apt for that. And actually, World Letter Writing Day, it's as good an excuse as any to play some Pen Friend, which is always... I don't need much excuse to play Pen Friend because they're really, really cool. This is a song I don't think I managed to give an air to from their most recent album from last year, House of Stories. This is Pen Friend, and this is The Argonauts. This is... And that's not the news, that's not...

Penfriend and the Argonauts, and taken from the album House of Stories. And definitely better than listening to the news. We'll have another track better than listening to the news, and around about this time next week here on Playlist Obscura. But welcome back to part two of this week's show. Still to come at 20 past, we'll have this week's Then and Now, an old track and a new one by an act still going, still putting out new material, and you might not be aware of it. Also, we'll have a 12-inch mix at 22, as Playlist Obscura once again gives you the full 12 inches. We've got the chip tune of the week, and much, much more, including stuff like this. This is an act from Somerset called Trigeminal Nerve. He's the other half of Undescribes, which is my musical project. This is a new solo track by him. This is Our Day.

0: High atop one of the hills which ring the teeming metropolis of Gotham City, a large house rears its bulk against the dark sky. Outwardly, there's nothing to distinguish this house from many others. But deep in the cavernous basements of this house, in a chamber hewn from the living rock of the mountain, is the strange, dimly lighted, mysteriously secret
1: Brother Voodoo's Playlist Obscura.
0: Clad in the somber costume which has struck terror to the heart of many a swaggering denizen of the underworld.
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1: That's in Canada!
0: It is in Canada, I know. That was Nyxothera and Drifting Leaves in Void. Before that, we had Trigeminal Nerve and Our Day here on Playlist Obscura. Just to remind again, if you don't quite catch the name of any of the tracks or acts that we play on the show tonight, don't worry about it. We absolutely have you covered. At the end of the show, we'll post complete track listings of everything that has been played, and you'll be able to find them on the Facebook page, facebook.com/playlistobscura. Or if you don't feel like logging into Facebook, well, we have a blog, playlistobscura.blogspot.com, and you can go to either of those and go, oh, that's what he was trying to say. Also, if you do happen to follow me on any other social media, such as Blue Sky or Mastodon or Threads, we post links to the blog from those, as well as links to any of the accounts we can find on those platforms. So you can go and give those acts a follow, find out if they have new material coming out, find out if they have any gigs lined up, find out if they wear a cool leather jacket, or if they have a cute pet. All these things and more are yours on social media. Okay, it's just gone 20 past, and that means it's time for another regular feature. It is time for this week's Then and Now, the part of the show where I play you an old track and a new one by an act still going, still putting out new material, and you might not be aware of it. This week, we are focusing on a Scottish alternative indie rock band. They were formed in Glasgow in 1989, and they are one of the first bands I ever saw live. I saw this band in 1995 down in Bristol, Radio 1 Sound City, a gig that also featured Strangelove and Radiohead. It kind of spoiled me for all other gigs. The band in question, our Teenage Fan Club, and they have a new album coming out. The album's called Do Not Dare to Dream, and we have There Was You from that album. But before that, from 1995, taken from the album Grand Prix, very much the song that made me fall in love with Teenage Fan Club, this is Sparky's Dream. This is Then and Now.

utterly, utterly gorgeous stuff. That's Teenage Fan Club from their new album Do Not Dare to Dream. That was There Was You. Before that, from the album Grand Prix, we had Sparky's Dream. I knew I was going to sneeze, but I did manage to catch it. We had Sparky's Dream from the album Grand Prix from back in 1995. And we'll have another act with new music out that you might not be aware of at around about this time next week here on Brother Voodoo's Playlist Obscura. Okay, next we're going to head to Beacon in New York State. This is a new track by the Wiebke Sagstedt Band, and it's called Second Avenue. Thank you.

0: Getting a little bit rocky on a Tuesday night, all the way from Toronto.
1: That's in Canada.
0: It is in Canada, you're quite right. Emily Mack and Animal. Before that, from New York, we have the Wiebke Sagstedt Band and Second Avenue. Okay, going to play this track to take us up to this week's 12 inches. We'll go down to London. This is Spy Genius and a track called the Mr. Blue Sky Thinking Blues.

charming. Very, very nice. That way, genius. And the Mr. Blue Sky Thinking Blues here on Brother Voodoo's Playlist Obscura. It's just gone 22, and that means it's time for another regular feature. We're going to play you a 12-inch mix of a track that you might not have heard the extended mix of before, as once again, Playlist Obscura gives you the full 12 inches. If you're unaware, say, back in the day of vinyl, and when you know, the first work time around, you get your 7-inch single, and that was, you know, the singles chart was all based on that. But you would also get 12-inch singles, which were the size of albums, well, almost the size of albums, still contained the single. But in order to fill out that space, there was extended mixes produced for these. We're going to have one from back in the 80s. This is the extended dance mix of Walk Like an Egyptian by the Bangles. And this is the full 12 inches.

the full 12-inch extended dance mix of Walk Like an Egyptian by the Bangles. And we'll have another extended mix when Playlist Obscura gives you the full 12 inches at around about this time next week here on the show. OK, we are entering the final furlong of another show, and let's see what we can cram in before we must bid you adieu for another night. We're going to head to Eugene in Oregon in the United States of America. This is a band called Sundrawn, and this is Smell the Rain.

0: utterly astounding stuff. That was Sundrawn and Smell the Rain here on Brother Voodoo's Playlist Obscura. We are nearly at the end of another show, but we cannot finish things off without our chiptune of the week. This week's chiptune artist records under the name of the Beastly Pichu. Real name, Talia. And, I'm not sure where they're from. But, yeah, it's all cool. This is a new track by them from their collection, I Know You Know. This is Quarantine. And it's this week's
1: chiptune of the week.

An utterly gorgeous slice of chip tunage. That was the Beastly Pichu and Quarantine. And that's pretty much all that we have time for on this week's edition of Brother Voodoo's Playlist Obscura. We will have the track listings going up imminently, and then the Listen On Demand will be going live later on. So if you missed any of tonight's show or you want to hear it again, check out mixcloud.com/Brother Voodoo, and this show and countless other shows before it are all included there for your listening pleasure. But until next time, thank you for giving me your valuable time. I hope you've enjoyed our journey through musical wonderfulness, and we'll do it again around about this time next week here on Shmoo FM. Until then, take exceptionally good care of yourself, and I'll talk to you soon.

0: From the Sky News Centre at 10, Andy Burnham says he has a clear, coherent and credible approach to growth as he addressed Parliament for the first time as Prime Minister. He's told MPs he wants stronger public control of key services like water and transport. The PM's also pledged to meet the climate challenge, to boost defence spending and look at every facet of the cost of living crisis.
1: We can make this next decade better than the last. We can lift the prospects of all our people and places. We can put more power into every postcode. We can let Britain believe again.
0: Meanwhile, Sir Keir Starmer's officially resigned as an MP, sparking a North London by-election. The former Prime Minister says he'll focus on new work on international affairs. His successor, Mr. Burnham's, praised his lifetime of public service. Tom Baldwin, who's written a biography about Sir Keir, thinks he'll be relieved.
2: He didn't want to hang around, stay at the back of Andy Burnham's head. He didn't want to be a Ted Heath or a Margaret Thatcher, you know, causing trouble from the back benches or sulking away. He wants to get on with his life. And I think this is the best thing for him, best thing for his family and best thing for his government.
0: It's been confirmed a newborn baby girl who was found at a property in Sheffield was stabbed to death. Officers responded to concerns for the child's welfare in the Winco Bank area on Sunday. A British citizen's among 119 people who've been rescued today from the flooding disaster in Nepal. Foreigners are also among 26 people located in a collapsed tunnel. Manchester City are on the verge of signing Enzo Fernandez for a record equalling £125 million. He'll move from Chelsea. And another weather record's been broken, with this summer the hottest ever in the UK. The Met Office says the average temperature between June and August was 16.

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0: From the Sky News Centre at 11, Andy Burnham spent more than 3 hours being questioned by MPs as he made his first appearance in the Commons since becoming Prime Minister. He vowed to focus on problem solving over point scoring and insisted Britain needs to be blunt about what's gone wrong. The address was his first at the dispatch box for 16 years.
1: Britain is not where any of us would wish it to be. Things are not working as they should. Life is too expensive and too hard for too many.
0: Well, meanwhile, Sir Keir Starmer's resigned from Parliament to take up a new work in international affairs. Green Party leader Zach Polanski is said to be weighing up whether to run for the Prime Minister's North London seat. A British national is among 119 people flown to safety in Nepal. The country's army has given an update to in efforts to reach those trapped by devastating floods in the Himalayas. Well, our correspondent John Sparks has been on a helicopter flying rescue operation.
2: Below us, we've seen search and rescue workers looking for bodies, pulling them out of the mud. There are also people here who need help. Helicopters are bringing in supplies.
0: Another group's been rescued after they were trapped in a tunnel. More than 1,000 are confirmed dead and up to 48 Britons remain missing. Police say a newborn baby found in a house in Sheffield died from stab wounds. Five people aged between 15 and 38 are being questioned on suspicion of the girl's murder. The transfer window has closed in England, with Manchester City set to equal the British record for midfielder Enzo Fernandez. They've agreed to pay Chelsea £125 million, with the deal still to be announced. Elsewhere, Swansea moved top of the Championship with a 2-0 victory at home.
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1: You ready, B? Let's go get 'em.

0: From the Sky News Centre at midnight, Andy Burnham's addressed MPs for the first time as Prime Minister, telling them Britain is not where any of us wish it to be. During a statement in the Commons, he's vowed to take stronger public control of services like water and transport and to meet the climate challenge. He says Britain must be blunt about what went wrong, but Tory leader Kemi Badenoch's sceptical.
1: On this side of the House, we understand that this country's problems will not be solved by lofty promises alone. Yeah. In the end, the Prime Minister will be judged on what he actually delivers.
0: Meanwhile, Sir Keir Starmer's officially quit as an MP. His announcement triggers a by-election in the Holborn and St Pancras constituency. Nepal's army says a British man's among 119 people rescued yesterday following devastating floods. The number of those killed in the disaster across the country and neighbouring Tibet has topped 1,000. The family of a 7-year-old girl who died in a house fire along with her aunt say their beloved daughter will be missed beyond words. Valentina Foster and Natalie McDonald, who was 34, died in Grangetown near Middlesbrough last week. A man's appeared in court charged with their murders. Well, our reporter Shingi Marike has been at Teesside Magistrates Court.
2: We also heard another charge in a separate incident the day before, which was also read out in court. That was one count of intentional strangulation, a separate issue said to have happened the day before the fire. Jaden Wright has been remanded in custody. He will next appear at Teesside Crown Court on the 3rd of September.
0: Manchester City have agreed a deal with Chelsea to sign Enzo Fernandez for a record equaling £125 million. The fee matches a British transfer record set last summer when Liverpool signed Alexander Isak from Newcastle. And Jonathan Bailey's pulled out of the London revival of Sunday in the Park with George. It follows the exit of his Wicked co-star Ariana Grande, who recently revealed she'd be taking a step back from public life. The production was due out next year. That's
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1: From the Sky News Centre at 1, Andy Burnham says he has a clear, coherent and credible approach to growth as he addressed Parliament for the first time as Prime Minister. He's told MPs he wants stronger public control of key services like water and transport. The PM's also pledged to meet the climate challenge to boost defence spending and look at every facet of the cost of living crisis.
2: We can make this next decade better than the last. We can lift the prospects of all our people and places. We can put more power into every postcode. We can let Britain believe again.
1: Meanwhile, Sir Keir Starmer's officially resigned as an MP, sparking a North London by-election. The former Prime Minister says he'll focus on new work on international affairs. Tom Baldwin, who's written a biography about Sir Keir, thinks he'll be relieved.
3: He didn't want to hang around, stay in the back of Andy Burnham's head. He didn't want to be a Ted Heath or a Margaret Thatcher, you know, causing trouble from the back benches or sulking away.